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21: What's going on, fellow sports fans? It's Andy West. Let's look back on this day in sports.
2: May 15th. We'll start today way back in 1918, where Washington Senators pitcher Walter Big Train Johnson pitched a Major League Baseball record 18-inning complete game shutout. That's unbelievable, considering most pitchers these days can't go 9 innings. Not only did he pitch 18 innings, but the pitcher he defeated also was still pitching in the 18th, Claude Lefty T. Williams. He just happened to be on the losing end. Oh, and Walter Johnson also helped his cause in the 18th by getting a hit to send the eventual winning run to third base. Staying with baseball and incredible feats, today in 1941, Joe DiMaggio began his record-breaking hitting streak against the White Sox at Yankee Stadium with a single and an RBI. His 56-game hitting streak still stands today and has never really been challenged. The closest in modern-day baseball was Pete Rose in 1978 with 44 games. And let's wish a happy birthday to Emmitt Smith, born today in Pensacola, Florida, 1969. The Pro Football Hall of Famer won the Super Bowl 3 times with the Cowboys and is still the NFL's all-time leading rusher, a number that may be tough to ever reach.
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0: and you. It is the Ben Maller Show. 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They cut it up. 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And as an added bonus, as I've been away from my post, the fifth hour podcast, the Maller Travel Log. We'll take a look back at some of the great characters we met and fun we had in not only Boston, but all of New England and beyond. So if you want to hear some of those stories that we've never told before, fifth hour podcast. It'll be up later this afternoon, a little later today than normal. So check that out.
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1: Ben Maller.
0: All right, let's do it. Here we go. Let's welcome in our contestants for Sports Jeopardy. And who do we have? We have Eeny, Meeny, Miny, Moe. Let's say hello to Chris in Boston. Hello, Christopher. Welcome.
6: What's happening, Ben? How are you?
0: Good to have you here, Chris. Ready to go? Yes.
6: Good to be here. Yep.
0: All right, buddy. And you will be going against, who do we have? Lorena picked door number 1, 2, 3, or 4?
7: Door number 4.
0: All right, you have picked Philip in Downey, California.
7: What up, Philip?
0: Hello, Philip.
8: Hey, Ben, how you doing?
0: If I was any better, I'd have a cough button, but I don't have one, so I don't, yeah. All right. All right.
7: Just coughing the mic, Ben.
0: That's my Philip. How am I doing, Philip? This is my personation. I'm kidding. All right, unless I'm not. All right, here are the categories. We have animal.
8: Perfect.
0: Manimal. That is category number 1, and happy birthday, Mr. Emmett. That is category number 2. All right, which one do you want there, our friend from Boston? You were on first. Which one do you want there, Chris?
6: Animal Spaniel.
0: All right. Gentlemen, your name is your buzzer. I will name the animal nickname. You name the athlete, okay? I'll name the animal nickname. Name the athlete that nickname is associated with. For $200, the Black Mamba.
6: Chris. Kobe Bryant.
0: That is correct. All right, $400. I'll name the animal nickname. You name the athlete. They're known, it's associated with that nickname. Spider.
8: Philip. Donovan Mitchell.
0: Yeah, good job by you. All right, we're doing well. I like this category, the animal schmanimal. All right, for good job by Bree coming up with this. All right, $600. I'll name the animal nickname. You name the athlete. The snake.
8: Philip. Ken Stabler.
0: That is correct. Kenny the Snake Stabler.
7: Wow.
0: You guys are doing really good here. $800. I'm impressed. You great animal knowledge. $800.
6: Not that old.
0: Now you're ripping the... I dare you. Animal nickname. Uh-huh. You name the athlete. The cheetah.
6: Chris. Tyreek Hill.
0: That is correct. I guess you're that old. You know Tyreek Hill. At $1,000, I'll name the animal nickname. You name the athlete. We're going to go back a little bit. It's an iconic nickname. Seabass.
6: Chris. Kim Neely.
0: No, that is not...
7: What?
0: No, that is not... calm down.
8: That was his name in the movie Dumb and Dumber.
0: Yeah, I know, but we're looking for the... all right, Chris, Philip, do you have an answer, Philip? No?
8: No.
0: All right, it was a kicker. Sebastian Janikowski. You remember Sebastian Janikowski? No? Kicker for the Raiders?
6: Yeah, I stand by my answer.
0: All right, there's a controversy here on the game. There you go. Philip wins.
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18: 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Who were they? What made them so notorious? How did the internet, or sometimes the algorithm, choose them? And what does a person do when they're suddenly confronted with more attention than the human psyche can handle? Take The Dress, a story that went uber viral in early 2015 in spite of being, well, kind of a boring optical illusion. A mother of the bride in Scotland took a picture of a dress she was thinking about wearing to her daughter's wedding. But she saw the dress as blue with black lace, and her daughter saw it as white with gold lace. One BuzzFeed post later, every single person on the internet was talking about the dress. But to me, the dress is a story about the last couple of months when the internet was still sort of fun. It was shortly before the stories that spread across the internet stopped being driven by exploited millennials with useless arts degrees and started being decided by algorithms hell-bent on growing internet usership at all costs. And on a long enough timeline, the story of the dress is one entangled with abuse and media exploitation. Internet history is a tricky thing to be invested in. 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
17: I'm Doug Russell. The long-awaited NFL schedule is finally out for the Packers. Some highlights. They'll open up at Minnesota on September 13th. They'll play the Rams in L.A. the night before Thanksgiving. They're at Chicago on Christmas Day. And for those who plan vacations around it, the Packers' bye week is week 11, November 22nd. But then again, they do play just a few days later that Wednesday. Moving on to baseball. It's a series win for the Brewers.
3: Canning, 2-1. Terang in the left center. It's going to split the gap. It goes to the wall. Hamilton scores easily. Bryce Terang with an RBI double.
17: Brewers TV on the call. 7-1 the final score. Milwaukee with the win. The crew now heads north and west to Minnesota. They'll open up a three-game weekender with the Twins tonight. NBA playoffs this evening. Detroit is at Cleveland. The Cavs up 3-2 in the series. San Antonio is at Minnesota. The Spurs up 3-2 in that series. The huddle starts now. I'm Doug Russell on Fox Sports Radio, Wisconsin.
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26: West left slot, 3.3 wide, stick on one. Ready? Be alert for blitz. If it looks like man coverage, I'll check. I'll go 210. We got a cut and crack. Now it's cut and crack. Red right, 18, bob on one. Ready? Cut him and crack.
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35: We are locked and loaded for a power-packed Friday edition of The Huddle. Are you ready with us? 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Are you ready, willing, and able to help us get through these 3 hours standing between us and a glorious Wisconsin weekend? I hope so. Drew Olsen, Bill Schmidt, Armin Sarian bringing it to you from headquarters. Power-packed show. Why? Because, well, we've got stuff to talk about. Brewers, Padres, an impressive series where they should have swept. They were one strike away from sweeping a homestand against the two first-place teams that they were on their docket. Can't get much better than that. 5-1 homestand wrapped up with a delicious sweep, delicious victory yesterday. Packers schedule came out, much like the Packers draft. It's in the books. It's as good as it could be.
36: It's
35: We'll talk about it. It's there in all its glory. We've got Kappa Kate Sutton set to join us today at 5:30, live from Italy. She's wrapping up a semester abroad. And we have Paul Wagner to join us to talk about how wonderful the Brewers pitching is. And it's the Doc Hounds home opener. If you're in Lake Country, tonight the Doc Hounds are playing games that count in the standings.
36: In Lake Country, if you're celebrating, Happy New Year. As we like to say on opening day, it's the hope springs eternal, and it does for every single team. And whether it's tax day, whether it's now, you know, in the middle of March or on a Wednesday in September, whenever that bad boy finally starts, you always believe you can be running yourself into glory. So I'm excited to talk to Wags about all the guys from the Doc Hounds that are potentially going to help them bring home a championship, or, you know, make their dream come true and find their way back to the big leagues.
11: And don't look now. It should be a beautiful night for baseball. I mean, don't look now, but May turned out to be pretty nice here on May 15th.
36: Oh, you're calling it for May. Okay.
11: I'm calling it for May. It's here. Okay. Spring's here. The beautiful weather's here. We've gotten through the tough stuff.
35: It's going to be a nice weekend.
11: I'm calling it right now, and I'm not going to be eating ketchup on the, was it Monday when they, the original report a week ago said there might be like a polar vortex and snow on the 19th, and I called that out right away. I think we're good to go. So everything's good, everybody.
36: What was the ketchup?
11: Yeah, I said on Twitter, I would eat ketchup live on air if it snowed May 19th. That was such a ludicrous report that I saw from some weather guy on the internet.
35: I know symbolically yesterday, you guys, you know, you got those of you who have yards and driveways.
11: Yes.
35: and don't live in condos, you know, you run the gas out of the snowblower. Well, for me, it was like yesterday. Oh, I think I'm going to take this snow scraper out of the car. And
11: big moment.
35: Take it away.
36: Put that away.
35: Yeah. Yep, no on doubt. May 14th, mm-hmm. we made the transition. We're on to spring and summer.
36: Damn, I got to say, though, I think I would sacrifice the snow on May 19th if I got to watch you eat a bottle of ketchup live on
11: air.
36: Yeah,
11: that, I think a lot of people were thinking that, too. And I was, I'll be honest with you.
36: Did you put parameters on it? Were you going were you just going to take the bottle of ketchup and drink it?
35: You're not eating a jar of Crisco or like.
11: Yeah,
35: you
11: know, it's not that crazy.
35: It's not mayo. Some people get grossed out with mayo.
36: That's why, like, if you were just having a ketchup packet, I don't know that that's much of a call. Like, I think you would have had to delete the entire bottle.
11: I said a bowl of ketchup. I did say a bowl of ketchup. But what kind of bowl? How big? Somebody asked me what type of ketchup.
35: Can I cut up hot dogs in it?
36: Oh, that's a great question.
11: I would love that, but I think it's cheating.
36: Even
11: but
36: a couple of little drops of mac and cheese.
11: Someone said, could they pick the brand? I was like, I don't care as long as it's not like a weird variety.
35: Actually, I have to go to the store today, and ketchup's on the list.
36: Let's go.
35: We're running low.
11: Well,
35: I need the no sugar added, healthy, organic, whatever that is. You know, the new Hunt's.
36: I was going to say the new Hunt's. This stuff is better for you than that. I'm into that. I'm excited. So I apologize for interrupting that.
11: You're good.
36: When I hear Armin's aren't going to eat a bowl of ketchup or a bottle of ketchup, I just get caught. There's different things that catch your attention. Some, you know, are right there in front of you. Some you got to be digging for a little bit. Like you mentioned the schedule releases yesterday, Drew. Some of them right in your face with the laughter and the bit. Some of them you really had to dig deep, you know, and look at those street signs and the New York Post messages that pop up in the bottom corner.
11: That was good. The Vikings had one. I saw that too. I mean, this is New Year's. You mentioned New Year's. This is also the Super Bowl for the social media teams. Right, they have to come out with their best heat, and
35: you know, it's
11: I don't know how they did.
35: I don't know if I'm a conscientious objector or what, but I avoided all that.
11: I just
35: didn't want to watch any of it. I think they peaked when the Titans a couple years ago,
36: and it's a couple years ago with theirs.
35: The Brewers' social media is really good. The stuff that they do, I'm not that interested. Tell me when the games are.
11: Have we passed the peak of that stuff? I mean. I think it's a lot of fun, but
35: just about everything.
11: Yeah, you know? Like we're over that.
36: Oh, I would totally disagree what we can do on AI and video that gets produced through with CGI and things like that.
11: That's the thing.
36: You think that we're past it?
11: The tools are there. I just don't know.
36: I think it's only our shock better.
35: Value.
36: Our
35: I'm
36: shock
35: past value. Being shocked or even that interested.
11: But the Titans, they made me laugh again with theirs. They're on the street again. I mean, I thought it was funny. Yeah. It's hard to really make me audibly laugh out loud for something I see on X these days.
35: So
11: like, there's a lot of funny stuff, but to be actually like, wow, that was funny. I thought they did a pretty good job.
35: So now we've gone from where, you know, you get like draft grades, free agency grades, to now we're going to grade social media teams on how they interpret their schedule release. And I got to say, it's not Monday, but it's not game balls and kicks the balls, but game ball to the NFL for keeping a pretty tight handle on the leaks, because we didn't have the entire Packers schedule.
36: No, they got the ones that they wanted out when they wanted them out. And other than that, I think by the time it came out at 7 o'clock, you were able to bit and piece it together. But there was no PDF that got sent through. The embargoes were clean, that's for sure.
11: But not without trying. I mean, we had everybody in Timbuktu asking us if we had ideas for leaks, if we heard anything else. I mean, former co-workers, my father-in-law. I mean, everybody wanted to know if they were like, why don't you just wait till, you know, 7 o'clock like everybody else and figure it out. But hey, I mean, nobody did leak it. So kudos to everybody. We had some fakes out there.
35: Yeah,
11: you had to dodge those things like wrenches. But if you were good enough, you could do it.
36: Well, if you can dodge a wrench, you can dodge a ball, and you can dodge a fake game.
35: And the NFL kept its record intact of making me chuckle with the preseason slate. Packers at Pittsburgh, August 13th to the 16th. Wow, three days of games. Wow,
36: somewhere
35: 3 days
36: between
35: long
36: there.
35: At Denver, 20th to the 23rd, and then home against the Cardinals. Now that home weekend against the Cardinals, which is a gold package exhibition game.
11: It is, yes.
35: There's a wedding I'm supposed to attend in Michigan that weekend, so it's kind of important that I know when that game is, whether it's going to be the Friday or, you know, if I can attend a wedding on Saturday. You're killing me, Smalls. Let's lock that down.
11: Those they don't roll out for a while though, right?
35: That's a joke.
36: No, generally not. I know August 13th, I believe, is when they're actually playing the Pittsburgh game. But
35: and you can't tell me that they don't know, because the Cardinals are coming in for the joint practice and they know when the game is, right? They've got that locked in.
36: That I actually would say they probably don't. They don't necessarily. Well, do they have their whole practice plan? They probably don't have training camp set up. Like, so if you're going to build it in with the joint practice, they don't probably know
35: when they have training camp set up.
36: I don't I don't think they probably do if they don't have the games. Like, I mean, I don't know that they have it fully built out. We're still just under 100 days away.
35: They have to secure hotels and all that. I mean, I would think that they're, like, we kind of knew that they were playing.
36: I don't think they're worried about getting hotels for preseason games in the middle of August.
35: You'd be surprised, man. There's some cities, maybe not Green Bay, but in some cities, the welders are in, and that's our week for the, the annual weld. Yeah, try to get a hotel in Milwaukee when Northwestern Mutual's in town.
36: Yeah, well, not getting one in Milwaukee. So I don't know that it's that big of a deal if you're planning on getting a raucous 15,000 people to ship in for the preseason game.
35: Talk about the players.
0: If they know the team,
36: they get like two floors, and that should be about it. I don't think it's that big of a deal.
0: If it's a matter of just game time, though, I mean, if they know the general weekend, they should be okay.
35: Yeah,
0: the issue is the time, though. So they don't really need that for hotels and stuff. Like, you don't need to know if it's 7 o'clock or noon or whatever. I don't know.
35: No, the date. I'm talking about the date.
36: Yeah, but again, they're going to be in for a few different days. But,
0: right.
35: Yeah. They're going to be in for a couple of days. But,
0: I don't know.
35: Let us know. And it would make sense that they play the last exhibition game on a Friday, I would think, wouldn't it? I mean,
36: the last couple of years, it's been Saturday.
0: We had a Sunday once.
36: Yeah, we had a Sunday with Denver when they were there for a joint practice. The last couple of years, I know they had the last home preseason game 2 years ago against Seattle, and that was a Saturday at noon.
35: Weren't two of them on Friday, though, last year?
0: That often happens. Yeah. My years get mixed up, but they often do.
36: Anyway. They wrapped up at home the last preseason game the last couple of years, though, Saturday at noon.
0: Saturday at noon.
35: So that, to me, is a joke that they can't nail that down. I mean, come on. You can nail down dates in December and you can't nail down dates in August. It seems.
36: Well, again, the ones that really matter, like as difficult as it is, I don't think anybody cares about the preseason games other than the ones working for it.
0: That's true.
36: The ones in the preseason has fallen so far.
0: It's so relevant
36: to people into the national sphere. You would never be able to take off in the middle of August. Instead, it's like, hey, why don't you take off until like the end of August? Because nobody is necessarily worried about the games that is generally starting is
35: the
36: playing.
35: The fact that the season opens, like, okay, there's the Wednesday before, but the season basically for the rest of the humans opens on the 13th of September, and the Super Bowl is Valentine's Day, baby.
36: Mm-hmm.
35: We're pushing way, way back further, and we're preparing for the 18-game slate, which will be two preseason games, right?
36: Yes.
35: Yep. So you're right. It's being marginalized. It's almost ridiculous.
36: The lack of it also, when we talk about it with Wayne Larrabee, when we were going up for training camp, we've done that the last couple of years of being there every day and broadcasting with Wayne, of talking and understanding that everything you see during camp is one thing. And then the first 3 or 4 weeks of the regular season ultimately turns itself into what basically is preseason football 2.0, because you don't know a whole lot about the teams and they don't necessarily know a whole lot about their outfits as well through the month of September, and that is only going to grow. I thought the couple of key things from the schedule that were disappointing for fans, a lot of people were hoping that Tampa Bay game was sitting in the middle of November. Instead, week four, that heat might be a thing, and two Thursday night Amazon Prime home kicks, neither of which gold package dates. Those are good ones.
35: Those are good. Not great for those of us who host radio shows at 5 a.m.
36: That's fair.
35: And we're going to be, that's a tight turn for us, two tight turns.
0: That's going to be a wild ride. But hey, we're not pancake eaters around here.
35: So we're not pancake eaters. Good callback, Armin.
0: Yeah.
35: All right, so a couple of things that jump out. Packers, obviously, opening against Minnesota. That's cool. Division opener, I like the soft line. Three of four on the road and a Thursday night home opener when you got two games in the can already. The Vikings and the Jets open on Thursday night against the Falcons and then go to Tampa, as Billy mentioned, for that October 4th matchup. So that sets you up. 3 out of 4 to start. You're knocking out road games, getting them out of the way. What do you look for? You look for the bye. The bye is late. The bye is leading into their Wednesday game, which is later than the Packers have had it, right? In recent years.
36: Sitting with a week 6 bye is not what you're hoping for.
35: Yeah, so that's good timing. And then there's a couple of like mini buys built in as well. So that is cool. They'll be done playing the Vikings before the bye.
36: Yeah, and I mean, their back half of the schedule is almost all at Lambeau Field. Once you get to December, if you're building it for December, quote unquote, football, they close with four or five home games.
0: They will get on a plane because they fly to Chicago, but it's not a long flight.
35: There's no back to back division games.
0: Mm-mm.
35: And you're closing that Bears game Christmas Day. We avoided Thanksgiving, couldn't avoid Christmas. Packers at Bears Christmas Day with a noon.
36: Yeah, I know. Kickoff. People hate this. I think people like that. It's Armin's least favorite thing in the world.
0: I mean, we're going to do this.
36: Like, people love watching games.
35: People with young kids and stuff are like, yeah, I think about, like, you know, players and coaches and stuff. Well, they're in the league, they got to sacrifice that. But I mean, if you're a coach, you guys, hey, you're going to be on the road for Christmas Day and you're not going to get watched. You'll have to FaceTime the kids when they open their presents in the morning, if you can even do that, because you'll probably be on your way to
36: breakfast meeting. I struggle to only think about myself, but I understand it. Like, fans, that is why that number draws so big. You're already with your family. There's going to be great families that already have Bears on this side, Packers on this side. That's setting up for a sweet Christmas Day. Hopefully a lot better than Christmas Day Packers and Bears 2006.
35: What gets me is, like,
36: Lambeau Field and beat the crap out of the Packers.
35: They're just flexing because that's a Friday, right? If Christmas Day falls on a Sunday and that's your league business, okay. You can suck it up once every year.
0: They don't have
35: They're hunting
0: this.
35: For the audience.
0: They are hunting.
35: They're trying to steal the NBA, had that traditional stranglehold on Christmas Day for ratings and exposure, which they don't anymore.
0: That's their right as a business, and it will work for them.
35: That's true.
0: But it is true what you're saying.
36: Has worked for them. I don't know that it will. It has.
35: Didn't Mark Murphy say, like, you know, we don't want our employees to have to work on Christmas Day. We don't want people to have to come in. Like, people that, the friendly faces we see, the elevators, operators and security guards.
0: Right, but they don't count games
35: So it's a road game. So the Packers probably would say, we'd rather not. Because Mark Murphy made that point, that he didn't want to play.
36: There's a lot of things you don't like to do. You don't like eating vegetables, every year. But we're going to play on Christmas. Like, we're going to play four games on Christmas. This. Like, it's not going to change.
0: And this will happen for, I mean, listen,
36: it's going forward. They're playing on Christmas Day
0: slowly,
36: going forward.
0: Exactly. They slowly pushed
36: us in. They said they'll play two. We'll play two if it's a Tuesday or Wednesday.
0: It's like, let's
36: otherwise saddle up for three.
0: Let's slowly dip you in the wax a couple years ago with the Wednesday, Christmas Day. And then it's like, all right, now you're used to it. You're going to be playing now Thanksgiving Eve. Like, that's just the way it is now. So complaining about it, like I like to do, is a moot point, because
35: That's also a short week. I mean, not as short as playing Thursday, obviously, but it's still a short week to turn around Sunday to Friday, which is an interesting dynamic late in the season when guys are beat up and stuff. So.
0: But then they don't have to travel, so you have to look at it that way.
35: Yeah.
0: It's like a mini, but yeah, it is. I mean, it is kind of
35: They do travel.
36: No, they travel a little bit. Bill Huber put it together in just like the rest breakdown, which is a really, really interesting way of looking at it, that both different games, final game against the Lions, obviously, there's not a whole lot there, but Detroit will have one day advantage because the Packers will be coming off of a Monday night game. The time that they play Detroit earlier in the season in week 7, Detroit will have a full week of rest advantage over. And Bill captioned it with, like, NFL screws the Packers in terms of bye weeks and schedule differences, that there's some big division games that the rest difference and the rest quotient would be out of their scales, out of their balance. You got to play them when you can. And, they have 6 primetime games, which we anticipated, one behind the most at 7. And they're going to be smack dab in the middle of all the most important windows. Netflix said, how much money are we paying for these games? We would prefer the Green Bay Packers and Kansas City Chiefs. Yeah, could you give us the good games? Could you not stick us with the Titans and Bills? Or we'll take all of the best ones that you have. Thank you very much.
0: You know what? This is one that people aren't going to complain about too much with the streaming either, because everyone's got Netflix. That's the one thing. Like, I could see people with, like, Prime or
36: Funny thing Peacock. Is, more people have Prime and they don't realize they have Prime.
0: Well, that's probably true. But I feel like Netflix is probably one of the most common ones. I mean, I don't anticipate too much complaining about
36: this. They're the streamers' games. Two Amazon Prime games, 2 Netflix games, and wrapped up with not a whole lot of home noon games. Only the first home nooner is that week 7 game against the Vikings at home.
0: Right? Which is, you know, frustrating for some people.
35: You would think that given that they're playing the Monday night, January 4th, that next game would be a Sunday, that they'd push it.
36: Yeah, that'll be a Sunday.
35: You would think. Yeah. But you never know what the implications will be and what if there are more pressing games with the, it depends on, you know, the implications and the standings and the, you know.
36: Yeah, but I mean, I generally think both of those teams are going to be in the mix there in week 18. And, you know, we've seen that a lot. Generally, they want those all played at the same window. But there's a ton of Lambeau at night. Lambeau at night was the goal of the schedule makers. So I know they're putting it apparently through AI. helping them figure out how to make this schedule lineup as good as possible. They said, hey, how about you get us the cool visuals of Lambeau Field under the lights? Because that's what they indicated they want all year long.
0: Which is cool to watch. But I think the one thing is, you know, a lot of fans like want their noon games and they're going to complain. And I'll say this, I think for all the resellers, it's going to be tough because a lot of fans don't want to go to those night games and they resell them. So we might be in for a year of complaining about the not enough green and gold.
36: The Airbnb owners. You're expecting a lot of Atlanta Falcons and Carolina Panthers fans to take over on the Thursday nights, is what you're saying?
0: Maybe not the Panthers, but maybe Atlanta and just in general or frustrated fans that like are like, we got to go to this game because we can't resell them. All right. All the commodity brokers
35: Airbnb
0: now.
35: Owners like don't like the Thursday games per se, and they're not big fans of like even Monday, you know, because they like the Sundays because you get Saturday and Sunday if you're going to get a two-night stay out of people and try to make a minimum. So, yeah, a lot of ramifications. The schedule sets up pretty well, and you're right, Billy, three of the first four home games are night for the Packers.
36: Yeah, Atlanta, Thursday night. They play the 3:25 window. Now, granted, it's in October before daylight saving, so it's a little bit different for the Bears, but that's going to be watched by just about everybody in the country. Sunday night, Dallas. Thursday night, Carolina. And week 10, pardon me, November 15th. That's the only scheduled home noon one before the bye.
0: Mm-hmm. Yeah. Dallas and Buffalo, those are the
35: The way the schedule lays out, it's going to be a fun ride. Buckle up. The schedule seems logical, just like the draft seemed logical. That's the one that keeps coming to my mind, is that the draft was logical what they did. The schedule seems logical, but hey, you never know.
36: That 4 of 5 at home is so advantageous.
35: That is, and so is the soft open with the Vikings, Jets, Falcons, and Bucks before you get Micah Parsons back and Tucker Kraft at 100%.
36: Well, right? And it also lines up right. Week 5, 4 weeks on the PUP, both of those guys could, in theory, start it on PUP and then get activated and be there in time for the Bears.
35: Yeah, not that.
36: And also gold package shout out, Bears, Vikings, let's ride. Let's make that a raucous crowd and don't be selling the tickets.
35: The season starts October 11th, damn it.
0: Oh, that's going to be awesome.
35: That one's going to be good. All right, we're off and running. Shooting shirts are off. Plenty to talk about today. The triumphant return of our pal Kappa Kate Sutton, who is doing a semester abroad,
36: having no fun.
35: She's based in Italy, but based on her social media, she has seen all of Europe. She is traveling. She's having a blast, and we're going to catch up with Kappa Kate because it's probably the last time before she gets on back home to watch her brother graduate from high school
36: and back on normal time.
35: Yep. So Kate Sutton is going to join us. Next, if you're a Kappa Kate fan, wake up your friends. Hell, Brian and Stephanie in Brookfield might be up already listening to us to get ready for Kappa Kate's triumphant return to the huddle. That's next, Fox Sports Radio, Wisconsin.

0: It is the Friday edition of The Huddle. 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Our pal Kappa Kate's going to join us live from Italy as she continues her semester abroad. She's wrapping up her semester abroad. What a semester. Started with the Olympics and just included all kinds of travel. Kappa Kate will join us momentarily. We're talking about the Packers' schedule. We're talking about the Brewers as they head into Minnesota for a weekend series with the always hated but never feared Twins. That's just the hors d'oeuvre, because the border battle that we care about starts Monday when the Brewers take on the Cubs at Wrigley Field. 3 6:40 games in a row. Is that right?
1: Did I see
0: that
1: right? All night games down at Wrigley. Weird. And as much as they'd love to make the Brewers and Twins a real border battle, it looks good, though, on the T-shirts. It does look good on the nice little old pennants that they used to make of the border battle. Nobody calls it.
0: Nobody calls it. So if you have thoughts on that, the talking text line's open, 877-794-1973. Don't bother calling us right now, though. Special guest, a returning champion, live from overseas through the miracle of technology. She is joining us, ladies and gentlemen, our pal Kappa Kate, Kate Sutton. Kate, welcome back to the program. How have you been?
2: I have been fantastic. How have you guys been doing? It's been a minute.
0: It's been a minute.
1: We haven't been having nearly as much fun as you. I'll tell you that. I think I can say that very, very cleanly.
0: I get tired and I feel broke and have to check my accounts looking at your Instagram account because of all the stuff that you're doing over there, Kate. You're doing it right. So how are you feeling?
2: I am feeling exhausted, but in the best way, because I made sure to take advantage of study abroad. I was trying to travel as much as possible, basically every weekend, but now, of course, it's finals time, so I kind of have to lock in a little bit.
0: Oh, got
2: to
0: lock in.
1: Yeah, got to lock in. Make sure we know everything. Cut them and crack them.
0: I love that.
3: You're doing it right, but what's it going to be like when you get home and you live more like an ordinary, less ordinary, but like, you're back to like, doing laundry and just,
0: Going to historic cities every weekend.
1: I was going to say, just seeing the Quick Trip.
3: Quick Trip, right. Going to Pick and Save. You're not going to see his most historic churches and ruins of Europe, all these things. It's going to be an adjustment.
2: It's going to be a very, very hard adjustment. I've already talked to some of my friends because I'm here a lot longer than the majority of people due to my exchange program. Most of my friends have been home for 2 weeks, almost a month, some of them. And I got to tell you, none of them are thriving as much as I am right now. It took a little bit more of an adjustment. You go from seeing the Duomo on my casual walk to class to I'm going to be seeing. I mean, I missed Chipotle, so at least I'll be close to Chipotle.
0: Yes.
1: The cilantro rice is still good. Don't worry about it. It'll still be there. The pizza, enjoy the last couple of them here. But you mentioned the exchange program. Now, so my brother-in-law is doing the exact same thing, I believe, next year. He's already scheming it up. How long in the making was this for you? How long had you thought about studying abroad? And, I think the dumb question, but the easy one is, was it worth it? Was it everything that you kind of dreamed it would be?
2: Absolutely. Studying abroad was always a big dream for me. I didn't know if I would actually be able to do it because, of course, there are very pricey programs, which is why when I found out about exchange programs where I'm just paying the same tuition that I'd be paying at Madison, immediately I knew that I needed to apply to every single one the business school had. Of course, I love Italian food. I've always wanted to go to Italy, so I put that as my number one, but it's always been a dream of mine. This has been over 3 years in the making. It was my senior year of high school when I found out about the option because I had a friend at Madison. And so since then, I've just been making sure I've been taking the right classes at Madison and making sure that I was applying to the right programs. And now it's all transferring over seamlessly. Hopefully, I say this again, let's hope the finals go well, but hopefully all this will transfer back very nicely. This is everything I could have wanted.
0: Is it safe to say that you've learned more just traveling around Europe and experiencing the world than you did sitting in the classroom? I'm sure the professors and stuff at the university that you're at are great, but isn't it like you learn more outside the classroom?
2: Oh, absolutely. Every new city that I've been to, I mean, you're learning so much about different cultures, but you're also, I don't know, it's just kind of fun to just meet new people because you're meeting all these different people from all across the world, all of these different professions as well. So, I mean, I feel like that's half the fun is just learning from new people and also trying to learn a new language. I still still struggling with that a little bit. But, the language, who cares about the language barrier? You still learn as much as you can.
0: You got translate apps for that.
1: I was just going to say, so was it all Duolingo or were you just was your Google Translate app your best friend? And are you going to miss them? Because I would say you probably spent so much time talking into your Google Translate app. It's like a friend that all of a sudden moves away.
2: Do you know those like widgets on your iPhone when you're on an app so constantly that they start to just pop up on the massive widget? Google Translate is my massive widget. That's right it. When I open my phone.
3: Yes.
2: Because I'm on it so much. I'm definitely going to miss it. Seriously, bless technology, because I don't know how I'd be able to get into half the Airbnbs or hostels that I've been staying in without a little bit of help from that.
3: Yes. So, also, your YouTube YouTube algorithms and your direct marketing algorithms are all cooked right now, right? Probably it's going to be like a different thing when you come back. So is it hard to keep up with the local sports over there while you're there? Like, are you just having to get up in the middle of the night? Are you just checking the score during the day? Or it's just like, oh, okay, I see the Packers schedule came out. That's pretty good.
0: Brewers are good.
3: When you wake up, you get to see the Brewers score. Yeah.
2: No, I will say it's definitely not as exciting because I definitely cannot stay up late to watch it in the middle of the night. But it is fun because one of my roommates, funny enough, we live in this lounge area. He's also from Wisconsin. So in the morning, we'll come over. We'll talk about, here's the Packers schedule. What games are we going to attempt to try and go to? Or what's the Brewers schedule? How are the Brewers doing right now? It's a lot of fun. It's a very good bonding experience because not all of us love sports that I'm surrounding myself with here. But as much as we love sports, we're really struggling to stay up late at night. So it's fun for us to meet up and talk about it afterwards.
0: We are chatting with Kate Sutton, Kappa Kate, friend of the program, our correspondent for the Olympics earlier this year. Mm. That seems like a year ago to me. You've been living life, it probably seems like a long time ago too.
2: It literally feels like a different lifetime. When I'm still in the airports, of course, Italy has all the Milan Cortina Olympic memorabilia everywhere still. They're still trying to push it as much as possible. But it just like every time I go to the airport and I see it, it genuinely feels like a lifetime ago that I watched the USA women's team win gold. Like I've experienced so much here that it's just, okay. I have no words.
0: Well, you've experienced so much there, including your 21st birthday. Kate Sutton turned 21 abroad. Right. No birthday with the family, but you got to do so. How did you celebrate your birthday? And I'm curious, Kate, statute of limitations, you're among friends. Your dad's listening in Pittsburgh on his way to Germany. But do you do a ceremonial destruction of the fake ID that you had for all these years? Or do you put it in a frame and keep it somewhere? Or do you use it do you use it out of habit now? Then when your real ID will get you into places? What is the deal with turning 21 abroad?
2: Turning one abroad, I will say, wasn't as exciting due to the fact that I have been legal here for so long.
1: I was going to say, that's kind of killing me.
3: Anticlimactic.
2: Like, it was pretty anticlimactic. I popped some champagne right at midnight. My friends and I all went crazy, and they're like, all right, well, now let's go out to some clubs. We went out to, we went to Croatia for my 21st birthday. We went to Split, Croatia. Gorgeous city. Definitely not once in my life did I ever think that was where I was going to be spending my 21st birthday. But, that's the fun of it. And my fake ID, I, funny enough, did bring it here just so I could put it side by side and say goodbye to it. But I think it's going to be a little bit more ceremonious if I go back home and the second that I land in the U.S. actually break it with my friends. But it's going to mean a little bit more.
0: That first trip to the KK is a legal participant.
1: Wait, yeah. It was different. Jen Magnus.
2: First thing I'm doing when I go to Madison is go to the KK.
1: Don't worry, the floor is still sticky. Floor is still sticky waiting for you. Yep, 100%.
2: It wouldn't be the same if I didn't hear if my Converse weren't sticking to the floor every time I was walking in there.
0: It's the same sticky floor from beer spilled when your mom was there.
1: I was going to say, yeah.
0: We've all been there, yeah. We all know, that's funny. So when are you done? What are finals looking like? I know some of your classes, like, you were saying you didn't have them on Friday and stuff. So when are you wrapping up and when do you come back stateside?
2: So sadly, my classes are officially done. My final class was on Wednesday and now it is all finals prep. So my friend took a final this morning. I don't take my first final for one more week. Mine is next Friday and I have exams Friday, Monday, Tuesday. And then after that, I have 2 days to myself. And then lovely Stephanie and Brian, my parents, will be visiting me. We weren't able to do it earlier in the year, but it works out better this time. So they're going to come May 28th. And then I'm going to be showing them around Italy as much as possible. I'm still building their itinerary. And then we're going to go back to stateside June 5th.
0: All right.
1: That is awesome.
0: Just in time to see your brother graduate.
1: Right. Perfect timing.
2: Exactly.
1: So
2: I joked with my parents.
1: Now, I know you've been having way too much fun, so you probably haven't been talking to your friends that are back here. Did you hear all the wildness that went down with the classes and the...

0: and just went out.
1: Everything went out. So basically Canvas is this website that includes, you can take exams on it. It has every single one of your slideshows. It has all of your assignments. It's basically, anytime you sit down in a classroom, you have to open up Canvas so you can go through and understand what the lesson plan is. So of course, study guides and everything, when finals come out, you're attached to Canvas. Well, apparently someone hacked the Canvas system, shutting down the entire system all across the country. So now students all throughout the US were having to deal with the fact that Canvas, which is their go-to thing in order to study and do their exams or courses, is now out. So very poor timing. But again, I will say TikTok that day was entirely entertaining because everyone was
2: studying.
1: They're like, well, guess we'll just doom scroll and post funny content the rest of the time.
0: Wow. Man. You don't understand how many times I dreamed of this when
2: I
0: was in college.
2: You would love this, Billy.
0: I had this dream every other day in college that all of a sudden the whole campus portal was just going to shut down. I guess I can't do anything.
2: That would have been your Roman Empire. That would have been like your greatest moment.
0: That would have been. Yes. Oh, my God.
2: Well, these ransomware hackers. These hackers are crazy these days. Wow.
3: So you didn't miss out on that fun, Kate, being where you are. But what about like any stuff with the Kappas, any stuff with your sisters? Was there a spring formal that you missed out on? Did you have any FOMO? Because those of us here stateside totally have FOMO with what you're experiencing. I would trade places with you in a heartbeat. What do you feel like you missed in the semester abroad?
1: Oh, I missed those Kappa formals and we have our spring formal, we have our date parties, we have really fun date parties where it's kind of like anonymous invite too. So you're able to send out, like, you don't know what the guys or girls that are invited have no idea who invited them. You just write the name down. So they just are told to show up at this time. And it's always super fun when like everyone's trying to figure out who invited them. So that definitely had some FOMO from that event. I'm in a business fraternity as well. All of my senior friends, all of them had their big moments. We have banquet. So they did a whole party bus that I wasn't able to be on, and that looked so much fun. So definitely a lot of those student events, and I'm really going to miss my seniors that all graduated as well. But it's been crazy. Like living life from far away. Like I was at all this last semester, but now it's like, I feel so detached, but I'm excited to go back so I can see everyone one more time.
2: And seeing it through social media though, that's the other thing. So you're kind of connected, but not connected. It's interesting.
3: The 70 degree days on the terrace in May are pretty good.
0: That hits.
1: Yeah, my friends drinking beers, sitting in a Memorial Union. Yeah, that's something I definitely do miss. I have been receiving a lot of phone calls though, and it's our time difference is extremely entertaining because I don't get the FOMO from the drunk phone calls from a majority of my friends anytime they're at these events. They still try to include me, but at this point it's like 5 in the morning, 6 a.m. my time when they start calling me. So then I'm woken up quite early in the morning to it, but
3: I was going to say, they're calling you on the way to class. When they're going to class, they can call you. That's the only time. But when they're out boozing, you're shut down. You're done. Your party's over.
0: Oh, that's funny.
1: I'm out for the night, and then I'm picking up the phone and screaming on the other end as they're inside. I think it was Wando's one night, and they're like sharing a fishbowl.
0: It's a good alarm clock.
3: That is spectacular. That is spectacular. All right. Well, Kate, get back to studying.
2: Funny.
3: You know, crush your exams. You've crushed this whole semester.
0: We believe in you.
3: Unbelievable. What a great time. And oh, man, to have now you're going to be done and your parents are coming back to pick up some checks for you. You can you can go to some places that you wouldn't have gone by yourself.
0: I was going to say, make sure that itinerary is all the things that you wanted to do. And all of a sudden you looked at that bank account and said, all right, well, sweet. Let's put that in on mom and dad.
1: Backing that itinerary for sure.
2: Now it's all the culture trail, like all the tours in the museums, all the,
3: All right, so.
0: The museums. Totally, Armin.
3: Here's how this is going to play out. You're going to come home. You're going to decompress. You're going to get back to used to living, the American lifestyle that we're used to. And then you got to watch your brother graduate and you're going to be the celebrations there. So you'll probably sleep for a week when you get home. You'll celebrate Will's graduation. And then we want you to come in for a recap for the summer here.
2: For sure.
3: At some point, when you're back and you're, acclimated to our lifestyle and, like Billy said, going to Quick Trip and Chipotle and doing all those things, we want you to come in and hang out with us some morning. I know it's going to be early, but your internal clock's
0: going to
3: be messed up
0: for a while. I was going to say, we're going to apologize in advance, but yeah.
1: So I'm going to be screwed up anyway, so this is perfect.
3: There you go. So come in and see us. We'll bring some donuts in. We'll bring in some, Billy will bring in some breakfast burritos.
0: Yes.
3: We'll make it worth your time. But, Kate, thank you. Continue to crush it. Thanks for hanging out with us. Good to catch up.

0: Johnson, Drew, Billy, and Armin bringing it to you from headquarters on this Friday in the Goodland. We're headed for a great weekend. We've got the Packers schedule. We've got Brewers, Twins. Brewers, a 5-1 homestand. Should have been 6-0. 5-1, though. Can't quibble.
1: No, that's one that you want to get back. But being able to have a 5-1 homestand in the midst of a May, Drew, where you, as we're talking about Packers schedule, you're trying to find the soft underbellies and the tough runs. This was one of those that you looked at and said, ooh, that's a little bit of a daunting May. And to have a 5-1 homestand right there in the middle of it with guys coming back, albeit for 4 at-bats and Christian Yelich's sake, you like to be able to see that thing rolling while, Churio's kind of struggling since coming back after that one big game. Like, you're finding ways to win when your big guns are still not necessarily humming on full cylinders.
2: I think it's cliche, too, but I think it's impressive seeing them get right back off the mat after losing the game the way they did on Wednesday night. Kind of a heartbreaker. You could let that linger into a day game. Boom, right away, we're going to put up runs. We're going to take control of the series. We're going to get off the mat, respond to adversity. It's kind of cliche, but I like the way they responded to adversity there. Show a little metal and character. That was huge.
0: Yeah, I'm liking it. And yeah, Renhifo, suddenly a hit machine.
1: I was just going to say, you were on it earlier in the week, and he was kind of in the middle of everything on Tuesday night, and then the last two nights he's been nails. I wonder, Drew, how much he would admit, or if it did or didn't affect him, like, how different his role is here than it has been in years past, right? I mean, he's been an everyday player pretty much the rest of his career, and now he's kind of relegated to a little bit of a platoon and whenever you start rolling.
0: He's one of the woodpeckers now.
1: Yeah.
0: They're still doing the small market rallies. Absolutely. It still cracks me up.
1: Well, the four walks yesterday in a row, I made the crack of a small market rally. I had to explain it to my wife. She didn't necessarily understand it. Then I rephrased it to, it's like when the young guns would show up to the well-established slow-pitch softball, and the 50-something, 60-year-old group was like, hey, we're going to teach these young kids right. Something. You better be dotting this plate. Otherwise, we are going to walk around this entire thing, and it's going to be the worst night ever for that young man standing on the pitcher's mound.
0: When you played hoops against guys who were old and slow, and they had the old man moves, and they knew how to hold down your, they'd hand check you and hold your hip down so you couldn't jump. They would do like little things when they're boxing out, like just old man moves. You learn that stuff, and it's like you don't know it.
1: 100%.
0: Right. You're getting by on athleticism and youth, but the Brewers, like, they've cracked the code. And we're going to talk to Wags, and you can't emphasize it enough. They're winning with pitching.
2: That's the
0: thing.
2: They're pitching,
0: like, their starting pitching was ridiculous this homestand. It's been great.
1: And their starting pitching was the one thing, Drew, that I was like slightly worried about coming into the year because there was so much youth, so much inexperience.
0: And do you really miss Freddy Peralta that much?
1: Mm-mm. Not really at all.
0: Is that a glaring hole right now? No. And they don't have Priester, and they're going to get him back.
2: They filled in the spot nicely.
1: The only time I've thought about Freddy was when I keep seeing these rumblings that the Cubs are going to be trying to trade for him if the Mets keep sliding down.
0: We can't talk enough about Miz, and that's also what we'll talk to Wags about, is the development of Miz, the way he's spotting that slider. Good luck.
1: I gotta ask him, are we tapped? We can't pitch faster, can we?
0: We might be at the limits of human performance. Well, we 1 hour in. Wags will join us at 7:30. We got Hunter Baumgart's recap. That's all coming up. It's the Huddle, Fox Sports Radio, Wisconsin. 99 cents, copping it, washing it, about to
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18: So. I like where this is going.
19: So, if you guys will indulge me.
18: 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The incredibly talented and hilarious Will Ferrell on an episode dedicated to crimes committed by people named Will Ferrell.
19: You're good for 300 crimes.
18: Yeah. 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
1: I'm Doug Russell. To much fanfare as always, the NFL schedule is out and the Packers are prominently featured in primetime in all a pair of Thursday night games, both at home, two Sunday night games, also both at home, the first ever Wednesday night before Thanksgiving game and a Monday nighter in Week 17. In fact, there are only two noon kickoffs at Lambeau scheduled, Week 10 against the Vikings and Week 15 against the Dolphins. One other quirk is they play three of four to start the season on the road, but four out of their last five are at home. Their bye week is Week 11, kind of right in the middle of the season. To baseball, it's a 5-1 homestand for the Brewers.
2: It's Abbott on the barrel. That is going to be a base hit, and they're going to wave Vaughn. Here comes a throw. No throw. It's cut off. A sneaky send by Matt Erickson.
1: Brewers TV with the call. 7-1 the final score. Milwaukee with the win over San Diego. The crew now heads to Minnesota. They'll open up a three-game weekender with the Twins tonight. Hour two of the huddle starts now. I'm Doug Russell on Fox Sports Radio, Wisconsin.
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9: West left slot, 323 wide, stick and one. Ready? Be alert for blitz. If it looks like man coverage, I'll check. I'll go corner jet. You got to cut and crack. Now cut and crack. Red right 18, Bob on one. Ready? Cut him and crack.
10: If you look at this play, what we're trying to get is a seal here and a seal here and try to run this play in the alley.
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1: 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Drew, Billy, Armin, bringing it to you on this Friday. Very excited for our weekend. First hours in the book. Shout out to Kappa Kate.
18: That's awesome.
1: I feel more energized from being with. She's got such good energy. She's living life, man. That semester abroad thing, I never did that. My semester abroad is like, I went to Whitewater for the weekend, hung out with some friends there. I saw my buddies up in Oshkosh.
18: Mm-hmm. That was a different broad, yeah. But that was something right there, sorry. But I do think the culture shock is going to be tough. Like, when you're living that type of life, and then you come back home, and it's like, all right, got to go to the grocery store.
19: Yeah, I mean, that happens to me if I'm on vacation for a week.
18: Right.
19: Like, if I'm somewhere in the South, I'll definitely start saying, Sam. Right, I'll start getting a little bit of a little draw.
18: Definitely.
19: I'll try a little Brian Kelly talking about my family.
18: Yeah.
19: But you're there for 4 months and then all of a sudden come back. That's a different life.
1: I spend a week in Costa Rica and my wife's pissing me because I'm trying to speak Spanish a lot.
18: Right.
19: It's like I'm not Duolingo.
18: There are certain trips you don't get over in a couple days. They linger.
1: It was hilarious because I've been working on my Spanish for several years. Ever since we went to like Sunburn Bowl and my boy Johnny Vegas and I spend time in Mexico and try to visit Latin America and stuff. So I'm trying to work on it, right? And I speak total gringo. I speak like I have enough to get by.
19: Can you understand any situation. More?
1: I can understand more than I can speak.
19: Yep.
1: Definitely. And that got me in some heat. It's just fun. But the people, and it's funny how people appreciate it when you try.
19: Yes.
18: Sure.
1: And it was like, because I just said I speak gringo. And I was, You know,
19: just enough to be dangerous.
1: Yeah. Exactly. I said, Drew, estoy estúpido en dos idiomas. I'm dumb in two languages. And they would just laugh like, no, your Spanish is okay. You're okay. I'm like, and then it was like, yeah, you're gringo.
19: You're
1: like,
19: trying. I speak I appreciate
1: gringo.
19: It.
18: But they love the effort.
1: Habla gringo.
11: You speak what? Gringo? Because that's what I got.
19: Barkley said that he was trying to learn Spanish on Inside, and Ernie's like, buddy, you're not good at one. Why would you try another? Like, hey, let's figure out one. You mastered the one, so let's go and have some fun.
11: That is one of my deeper professional regrets, is that the time I spent like 12 years in baseball clubhouses, I didn't learn Spanish to speak to those guys and be able to get in their native, because it would have been, you know, they were good. And like now they have the teams are mandated to have translators, but like to be able to talk to those guys, like they were all good. But they were, you know, they were working hard, and had I been able to speak to them more comfortably, it would have helped me out.
19: There's also a little bit of, like you just mentioned, there's an appreciation that they would greatly have for you trying. And it's one of the coolest things hearing Sophia do it, of then say, this is what I asked. Now I'm going to get another answer in here. And the back and forth.
11: Yeah.
19: It has become one of my favorite parts of the game, but it is a talent that is not an easy thing to be able to master, where you can just all of a sudden pick it up.
11: I had buddies early, and I should have done this, but I had buddies who spent like a month in the off season. They went to Guatemala and did this immersion program, and they came back pretty fluent. And it's like, why didn't I do that with those guys? But it would have been fun to hang in Guatemala.
19: I was going
11: to
19: say, it's like you would have had no fun there
11: in
19: either.
11: In the off season, but
19: I appreciate hearing though different guys in different baseball clubhouses. Like, I wonder if there's any guys that are trying to learn anything in the Dodgers clubhouse to be able to speak with Yoshi and Shohei. But Shohei speaks a lot better English than people would even know or fathom.
11: That cracked me up, because my boy Cirilla played with Ichiro and got to know him. And when Hideo Nomo came to Milwaukee, and that was like a big deal. And Hideo was like one of the trailblazers, right? And he was at the end of the line. But I walked into the late Phil Garner's office, and he was sitting there with Hideo. And I thought, oh, they're having a meeting or something. I'm like, oh, sorry, Gar, I'll come back later. He goes, no, come on in. Like, you know, Hideo's teaching me Japanese. And Hideo was like, he was trying to teach him some Japanese phrases. And I look, and Hideo, we had to interview him through his translator and stuff, but I suspect that he knew English very well. He just didn't want to.
19: You sent him out?
11: He did the daily thing with the Japanese media following. I mean, he just didn't want to waste time with us hacks, me and Harvard Court, right? And I just looked and I said, what are you doing that for? Hideo speaks English perfectly, better than I do. And Hideo looked at me, he goes, no, he shakes his head like, no, I don't understand. I'm like, dude, come on. The jig is up. I know.
18: I got you.
11: I'm on to you,
18: man.
11: It's okay, but I'm on to you.
18: I remember the video where everyone saw Shohei talking to Cameron Brink when they...
19: Oh, it's electric.
18: And then it's like, oh, I guess he knows English now. Like, that
11: by the
18: was
11: way,
18: funny.
11: One of the highlights was when Hideo ran the sausage race.
18: Yes.
11: He ran it in Brewer shorts, and you could just tell by his thighs that he was a pro athlete and stuff, but he ran he loved the sausage race.
19: Just gassed everybody.
11: He loved it. Yeah, and he ran it, and he took it seriously.
19: That is awesome.
11: It was a day he wasn't pitching, so they let him run the sausage race.
18: It's
11: he had a blast.
18: He's like, man, this is crazy out here. Probably
19: we got to
18: like
19: throw Miz in that thing. Could you imagine the chorizo?
11: Oh my God.
19: How high that hat would be?
18: Oh, the center of gravity, because he's so tall.
11: That'd be like 12 feet high.
19: It would be unreal. There's be no epic. You'd have to duck and walk through. Oh my God, it'd be funny.
11: So while I was going working on my bad broken Spanish, you guys did an interview last week that we're going to spin through right now.
19: Yeah, we had a great conversation. Drew a chance to talk to Kevin Florek, who's the CEO of Tellurian, which is a behavioral health hospital and a team that is driven to be able to help people change a little bit of the stigma around mental health, as well as addiction therapy. And they're big time in being able to help a lot of people in the Wisconsin area. They're local. And they locally have an amazing thing going on at Trapper's Turn coming up next weekend that you can be a part of. And Kevin had a chance to talk to us, and we had a chance to talk to him about the group that is going to be at the Tellurian Swing for a Cure. And number four might be the main cause of that. Welcome back. This is The Huddle. Billy Schmidt, Armin Sarian with you. And now pleased to be joined from Tellurian Behavioral Health, Kevin Florek, the CEO, Chief Executive Officer, hanging out with us here as they get ready for the Swing for Recovery Celebrity Golf Tournament, 29th annual Tellurian Celebrity Golf Tournament. And Kevin, appreciate the time here today to be able to discuss this. Now, as we have seen for the better part of three decades now, the Tellurian Celebrity Golf Tournament bringing so many people together, and this year, no different. Man, you got to be working for years in advance to be getting a lineup that features Brett Favre and Frank Caliendo at the top of the marquee. Congratulations on that, and thanks for joining us.
17: Yeah, thank you. It's hard to believe we've been doing this for 29 years. And when we started it 29 years ago, it was more of a way to raise awareness. And then over the years, is the need for mental health and addiction and homeless places for people to live, the need kept getting greater. So this event became more than just about reducing stigma. It became a lifeline for people who so desperately need mental health and addiction care. So we're excited, and it's going to be an awesome day.
1: It's going to be a great one. We'll talk a lot more about the event in general in just 1 second. But Kevin, you mentioned it, the demands have evolved for needs and mental health. And obviously when Tellurian started way back when with folks coming out of Vietnam and needing, you mentioned a lifeline. I think that's the perfect way of explaining it, is there feels like there's ebbs and flows. It's always changing the stigma around. However, as years go by, the needs for folks' mental health changes. It evolves. The world evolves, and it feels like the trials and tribulations that people are going through personally and a lot of times behind closed doors tend to evolve. How much has that been Tellurian's goal of being able to stay at the forefront? Because demands in this space continually are changing.
17: Yes, the demands have changed, whether it's the opioid epidemic, the what kids are facing nowadays with, you know, cyberbullying. It's depression, anxiety, suicide, drug addiction. It continues to get worse and worse and worse. The need gets greater. And unfortunately, government funding and insurance funding does not keep up with the expenses. So you can do one of two things as a provider like Tellurian. You can cut services, or you can raise funds from the community. And that's what we do, because we don't want to not stop helping people. We want to continue to help those in need. And truthfully, we need the help of folks in our community. And so we're always fighting for those in need.
18: I think it's interesting because I think we're more aware of our mental health as a society than we've ever been in human history, which I think is a good thing.
17: Yes,
18: right?
17: Sir.
18: But that also creates more need, right?
17: Yep. Big time need. And it just, I can't tell you how many people. Tellurian serves over 6,000 people a year from in Wisconsin alone, and people from the United States. You know, we offer inpatient, outpatient, day treatment. We have psych services. We have psychiatrists. We have addictionologists. We have providers who prescribe meds. So we treat the person both with mental health and addiction simultaneously, which really helps our outcomes, and something we're really proud of.
1: Well, and Kevin, as you mentioned, and being proud of it, you obviously very proud of the work you do, because it's tremendous stuff to be able to help people when they might not necessarily know the easiest way to help themselves, right? I feel like that when you talk about changing the stigma, it's feeling comfortable and confident and open, being honest and being okay with letting people know that might not be okay.
17: It's okay to not be okay. And really, you know, with events like this that we're going to be talking about here in a little bit, it's reducing the stigma, because people are ashamed. People think addiction and mental illness is a choice. It's not. It's a medical condition like diabetes, cancer, you name it. It's something that is not a choice. It's something that is a medical condition. And fortunately, when you have a good provider and good counseling, there's hope and help and healing at places like Tellurian that can make a difference. But you got to rise above the fear and the stigma.
1: Tellurian CEO Kevin Florek joining us here before the Swing for Recovery golf outing featuring Brett Favre and Frank Caliendo.
18: Yeah, what a star-studded list of celebrities you have. And the great thing about having Frank Caliendo is you have multiple celebrities, because he can impersonate any of them, right?
17: He did an event for us over the winter, and he reminded me of what I would have thought Robin Williams would have been like. He just goes, and he just ran with it, and he was awesome. And we've talked about this is the 29th year, and this is Brett Favre's fourth year coming back, and it's a real gift, because he's the Iron Man of football, and most of us grew up idolizing him and what he did on the field. But he made choices, and he had conditions off the field, and he talks about them openly. And he says, hey, he dealt with depression, a major opioid addiction that he talked about, and he shares it. And it really helps folks when you see someone like him saying, hey, I have a addiction issue. Don Mikowski comes and talks about he's been addicted to opioids and pain meds. And here's a guy that, you know, some of us older folks watch play football, and he has issues and his mental health issues. And that helps reduce the stigma. And this year we've one of the offensive linemen, Earl Dotson, is a very huge person and a very large African-American man. And he lost his son to suicide. And he's going to talk this year and share his story about losing a loved one to suicide, but also talk about stigma for the African-American community and males, how it's hard for men to be a quote-unquote man, especially in the African-American community. So we're really excited about that and having all these really famous people help us raise funds and help us reduce stigma.
18: Well, and it's amazing to hear these stories, right? Because as we know, you know, we treat sometimes professional football players, Packers, NFL stars as larger than life figures. And you forget that these Iron Men, these gladiators are also people, right, that have their own issues. So when it's so powerful to hear the stories from these guys, where a lot of times, you know, you said the ethos of football and the ethos of the NFL sometimes is bottling or suppressing some of that. And to hear these guys do the opposite, which is share that, be vulnerable with their stories, it's pretty incredible. It has a huge impact.
17: Mental health and addiction does not discriminate. Whether you're an NFL player, whether you're religious, whether you're white, you're purple, whatever, it affects every family and every person. And it doesn't matter who you are, how much or how little you make. And that's what, again, what's really cool when you see these kind of Iron Men being vulnerable and saying, hey, I have struggled too, and it makes a difference. And on top of it, we have a really good time. It's not all about just mental illness and addiction and homelessness. We share some stories and reduce some stigma, but then we have a lot of fun. So why not have fun raising money and for a good cause? And again, having Frank Caliendo there is going to be worth the price of admission. If you don't know who he is, go YouTube him or Google him, because he's going to be interviewing Brett Favre as John Madden, John Gruden, Stephen A. Smith, Morgan Freeman. You know, who knows? God knows where he's going to take this. And then he's going to interview Leroy Butler and the Gravedigger, Gilbert Brown, and the Magic Man. And it's going to be a really cool event after the event. So I really encourage folks to sign up, and because it'll be epic.
19: Armin, that sounds like it's almost going to be Coach Madden, Coach Gruden taking us through the 96 Super Bowl documentary again. I'm excited. The stories that you're going to hear, and then I'll jump, boom, I'm picking for Super Bowl MVP.
18: It doesn't get any better for that for Packers fans. And, you know, when you're interviewing guys like Leroy and Gilbert, that's a show unto itself, as you know.
17: The Gravedigger, he is very funny. He's
18: so funny.
17: He's funny in himself. Yeah, he's a really good person, by the way.
19: Well, and you get him and Leroy going. Don't end up talking about the old Michael Jordan cologne, because that'll get Leroy very upset, where all of a sudden it started going to over in Gilbert's locker. Kevin, as you mentioned, it's worth the price of admission. This is like the weird part of the conversation where I have to make sure an event with all of these celebrities, Brett Favre, Frank Caliendo, being interviewed by the host of folks that you just mentioned to us, there's still spots available. People can still be doing this and be a part of this coming up at Trapper's Turn on May 20th. All they got to do is go to tellurian.org/golf. There are still opportunities for people to be there on the 20th.
17: Yes, I'm surprised to say that, because I wasn't expecting to say it with the lineup we have this year, that we have not sold out yet. We still have a couple spots. I would encourage folks to come. 18 holes at Trapper's Turn. Breakfast, lunch, dinner, and then the show afterwards. Like I said, it'll be a private event, so it's not open to the public. And I think you'll really have a great day and raise money for a great cause for people who desperately need Tellurian services.
19: There's a number of different types of sponsorships as well. The hole-in-one sponsorship includes an autographed gift and photo opportunity with Brett Favre after golf. And obviously, all of the moments that Kevin just mentioned there, the stories and the camaraderie and the hope and the excitement of Brown being able to provide help for people in a time where they need it the most. You mentioned it in there that we'll have a lot of fun. Kevin, I say this as well whenever talking about fundraising. It feels good to give back. Like, I always feel like that's a tough thing for people to know when you're going to an event like this. It's okay to feel good,
17: yes,
19: because you're going to be helping enough people on the back end, correct?
17: Let's have some fun, right? It doesn't have to be depressing or a long, boring day. This is a great event. And if you are a hole-in-one sponsor, you get to spend some time alone with Brett Favre and get a picture with your foursome. And what's really cool this year is everybody who golfs in this tournament is going to get an authentic game jersey of Brett Favre. So it's $150 game jersey. And if you are a hole-in-one sponsor, you can meet Brett and he will sign your jersey for you. So you know, that alone is worth the price of admission. It's a
18: what an experience, awesome, you can't get anywhere else.
17: Can't wait.
18: What a day, what an experience, an opportunity, and you get to play golf with you and your buddy. So it sounds like it's going to be a great time. And the weather's starting to turn. Yep. We can feel it, so I'm sure it'll be a great day on May 20th.
17: I just saw this morning they said the extended forecast is dry for May, so it's hopefully let's root for that.
18: Let's go.
19: Those are the three most important letters in golf. Dry. Yes. That always makes it a little bit better. Kevin, thank you so much for some time. Thank you so much for the work you and Tellurian have done for so long. And thanks for spreading the word here today about it and helping and giving us some time. Thank you.
17: Yeah, thank you. Appreciate your support and hope to see folks out on the 20th at Trapper's Turn.
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5: 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Happy to be joined by our halftime correspondent, Scott Dolphin, who was watching like the rest of us were to find out when the Packers and Bears are going to meet up. And as it turns out, it's just in time. That game at Lambeau, just in time for Micah Parsons and Tucker Kraft and all the injured.
6: Oh, guys. Yeah.
5: Be back at full strength.
6: Sure. Week 5, right? They should be back by then.
19: Beautiful. Yes.
5: You can be on the pup list, and your first game back could be that 3:25 start at Lambeau.
19: Yeah. And with a full ramp up and opportunity to just have the Iceman in his visions and their crosshairs. I'm excited for that.
5: Did you see, like, Micah Parsons tweeted and his brother tweeted, Iceman was everything we was asking for.
19: We needed something.
5: So they basically circled that. That kind of tells you that he's going to be on the pup.
19: I was going to say, that would eye it up.
6: That's a game you don't want to lose again. I mean, you've lost three of the last four.
19: Yeah. Believe it.
6: He was good against the Bears last year. I don't think he had a sack, but he chased Caleb a lot at that game at Lambeau quite a bit. Yeah.
19: There was the first series. I remember he ran him like all the way to the sideline.
6: Yes, man.
19: And there was a good little moment of them laughing back and forth at each other. That's exactly what you
18: want. He was so close so many times. Yeah.
5: If Parsons misses the first four, if he opens on the pup, which is... seems plausible, if not likely. Yeah,
6: I would say likely.
5: Mm-hmm. His first two games would be against the Bears and the Cowboys at Lambeau.
19: Good welcome back.
6: Wow.
19: Good welcome back. Up. Yeah, exactly. You want to talk about having
5: an uncaged.
19: And that is a perfect thing to circle, because that's got to be a tough thing to identify. Hey, what game in the middle of the season am I hoping to be able to? And obviously you want to be ready for week one. But for those two to be that might be a nice 1B if you're not ready for week one.
6: Either one of those games for him to be back in would be... super bonus for the Packer fans. And Goody said he expect both of those guys back first, 25% of the season, something like that.
19: They'll be ready and somewhat close. I think the interesting part is also, you know, they're always trying to hold everybody back as much as possible. You just don't want to hear anything about like Malik Nabers with the Giants, where they had to go back in and clean it up. It's so wild how good these surgeries have become on ACL reconstruction, where you identify and can remember the individuals that don't get back instead of the ones that do.
6: Remember the day when if you got hurt late in any season, they'd always say, well, he's likely done for all of next year. As well, that was just how it was. Not anymore.
5: Guys are coming back from Achilles now. It's crazy.
19: Tatum Achilles one is one of the craziest things ever.
18: And in baseball, Tommy John is basically maintenance for pitchers now. I mean, that's what it is in a lot of ways.
5: They're fixed.
18: Yeah.
5: Yeah, that's right. So Packers 3 of 4 on the road to open with a Thursday night home opener in week 3. So that's week 2.5, I guess you could say.
19: And I think this is, I can't be for sure on it. I think it's the first time that I can remember at least them have two Thursday night games. Well, they've played Thursday and then Thursday Thanksgiving and then the Thursday right after.
6: 6 primetime games, 5 of them at home.
19: Mm-hmm.
6: And Milwaukee season ticket holders are happy because they're getting 2 day games against the Vikings and Bears.
19: You're dang right, Dolph.
18: Sweet. It's a rare moment for
5: rare.
19: Gold package thriving.
6: You don't want to be driving back at
18: No,
6: that's 11 o'clock
18: thing.
6: At night.
18: The biggest thing for Gold Package is that they want, and I'd say most Packer fans coming across the state, more and more lately, we've heard, well, we want the noon games on Sunday because it's just easier. But hey, we're getting a lot of night games now. Hey, so
6: Billy, not many of those, is there?
1: Billy and I want empty I-43 for us.
19: Yeah.
1: No INT, but media starts with
19: cruise
1: me.
19: That thing like nobody's well, business. Yeah. And the interesting one for the Gold Package is like when I was growing up, that would have been the least. I look at 5 primetime games and we don't have one of them because that was a baked in day off of school that you're potentially having the one after that was going to be a excuse. And then my mom was going to have to hear about it in the receptionist's office because everybody would yell at the secretary for keeping her kid home from school after the Packers game.
18: Inside job.
19: Yeah, what, right.
18: Nepotism.
19: So what? School is as important? No.
18: We're education workers here. We set an example, right?
19: That's right. Yeah. Sorry, we have standards. We need to go get a win. Sure. But it is... It is loaded up with the idea of the NFL wanting Lambeau Field at night. And the streamers, I think, also wanting it for the content, which is maybe the more important one here.
1: All right. So, Dolph, we were talking about the home game, the October 11th game, Packers-Bears week. Likely to be, I love that 325 window for that game. That's likely perfect. To be the return of Micah Parsons. But where do you stand on the Christmas Day noon kickoff Packers-Bears?
6: Not a fan. I don't like either. My team playing on Christmas period. I'll never forget the year the Bears played the Packers at night. Nice snowfall, Christmas night, Lambeau Field. Mm-hmm. But I was away from my family the whole night. In those days, FM106, we hosted bus trips to every Packer game. Mm. Somebody had to go along. Well, I signed up before the season schedule came out. Yeah, I'll take the Bear game. Well, it was Christmas. So, you know, the kids opened their presents, and I was gone the rest of the day. Yep. That did not go over well. And
1: that's rough, man.
6: It is. So I'm just not a fan of my team playing on Christmas, period.
19: Are you a fan of other teams playing on Christmas?
6: That's fine.
19: That's what I like. Yeah, that's what I love.
18: Media starts with me. We're thinking about how it affects our worldview, Billy.
1: It can be a day where I don't have to watch football. The NFL doesn't have to intrude on every facet.
18: That's how I feel.
1: They're creeping up as it is, right?
18: That's how I feel. I mean,
1: they had us glued to the set in mid-May. Because they did a better job. I like it better when guys are tweeting the draft picks 3 picks before the commissioner reads them. I like it better when we know the whole schedule. I don't even have to watch the 7 o'clock show. Right. But last night they had the clamps on somehow.
6: Yeah, they did. You know, as far as holidays go, no, I'm intrigued. I like the fact the Packers are playing Thanksgiving Eve. That'll be a great night for football.
19: That'll be fun.
6: And that whole five games in 3 days? Something like that. Mm-hmm. That's going to be entertaining. Christmas Day, though. Even if the Bucks were playing, I rarely ever turn. We don't turn the TV on Christmas Day.
18: Well, that's the thing.
6: Family's over and you're visiting.
19: See, that's what you got to do. You got to enjoy it with the family. That's even better. Families coming together, watching ball, watching football, watching the Packers beat the brakes off of the Bears. That's a beautiful.
18: It's the Christmas tradition now, maybe. Like, I get your point. It's like, okay, we've had the NBA on Christmas. People just accept that as tradition. You know, we had the Andy Williams Christmas show, right, Drew? I mean, those were our Christmas traditions. Well, maybe this is the
19: also
18: new one.
19: A Christmas Story is bad. Like the movie is so overrated.
18: I don't need to see
19: him walk down in the bunny outfit again.
18: Oh, there's better Christmas movies. I'm not saying.
6: Oh, there is.
19: Yeah,
6: there
19: you
6: is,
19: watch him for the whole month leading up. Then Christmas is here. It is a business trip. At least we are getting ready for football.
18: It's a noon game, so you can still do festive. You can still roast chestnuts on the open fire after the game, right at night.
1: Oh, sure.
18: And you can still go caroling around the block. That's the stuff.
19: But who's
18: doing
19: that on Christmas Day night?
6: You know,
19: by 1 o'clock, mostly everything's kind of done. You're just waiting for the ham to finish up and listening to as many of Aunt Sue's stories as there are.
18: Right. You can have dinner and still, I get it. You can have dinner. I mean, the people like not us that aren't working are still going to be fine. You know, you open Christmas presents in the morning, you get to wear your brand new Packers sweatshirt for the game, Packers get a big win, and you know, you have your yams at night. Or
19: think of all the jerseys that are going to get opened and thrown on for that game throughout the day. Oh, man.
6: Yeah, don't get me wrong. I'll watch the game. I'll be watching, but I probably won't be watching the other game or the other two games. How many games are on Christmas Day? I don't even know.
19: Three of them. Yeah. The night game is going to be awesome. Rams-Seahawks, first time that they're matching up.
1: I do, but there, I don't know, something philosophically. If you're going to play Christmas Day, the first game should be a 3. Like that, noon is too early. Christmas.
6: Yeah, well, I guess
18: it's really bad.
19: Then I'm
18: for
19: just
18: the
19: sitting
18: moms.
19: There waiting for it.
18: It's like, hey, everyone, get off your phone and stop updating your fantasy teams.
19: I got to get these parlays in.
18: We're here to sit around and sing Jingle Bells. We're not here for you guys to, you know, get your parlays in.
6: You know that's going to be an issue in some households, even in Wisconsin.
18: Absolutely, but then again, kids being on their phones is an issue every day in every household. So I don't think that's going to be
1: Christmas Day brunch. That hits.
6: Is that a streaming game? I forget.
19: Netflix.
1: Yep.
18: Which is fine because everyone has Netflix. That's the one thing people won't complain about. That was my take earlier.
6: So they're on Netflix. Are they on Netflix on Thanksgiving Eve too?
1: Yes. Twice on Netflix. Twice on Netflix in like 5 weeks.
19: And I struggle with it because Justin in Jacksonville, I totally get it, right? As a fan of Christmas football, but now as a dad of two boys, I feel for the players and media people that would be away from their families on Christmas morning, especially Justin. The ones that are... I totally get it. That's also what you sign up for.
6: It is.
19: Right? Like, it's a difficult part in the NFL because even if you don't play a game, I got bad news for you. It's a Friday in the NFL. You're working that day, right? Like, so, I mean, like, it is, the business is going to roll on, and that's going to continue to play.
6: I get it. For 12 straight years before we had these fancy computers in these buildings, I worked every single Christmas morning from the time I got into radio until maybe, I don't know, 15 years ago.
18: Yeah. Well, yeah. I mean, we've worked holidays in this business a lot. You still don't have to like it, though.
1: No.
19: Well, no, but I mean, it's a tough one of, like, the better, and this is the one that, I mean, I've talked to a lot of people of, if you like it and you want to, the better you get, the more nights and the more holidays that you're going to end up working, because that's when people are going to be around television.
1: It's not just like, okay, players, coaches, they're compensated. They signed up for it. If you're a concessionaire or something and you got to drag your ass out there, or if you're a parking lot attendant, elevator operators, not ideal.
6: No.
1: And what about locally? What about for a Packers-Bears game for some establishments would be a windfall for bars? Are they going to open at noon? Like, a lot of bars will open at 5 on Christmas Day.
19: Sure.
6: I think you have to now.
1: Probably have to. And so it does affect, there is a trickle down to the general populace, right? It's not just, well, I'm home, I'm going to be in my jammies watching the game.
6: It's not just you fat cats up in the press row.
18: Fat cats.
6: Catered foods.
19: 100%.
1: We'll be right here eating cousin subs.
19: Yeah. You know,
6: that's right. It's in Chicago.
1: In Chicago, we'll be sitting here at headquarters.
6: That's right.
1: We'll be in this room.
18: That is a good stretch, though, for the Packers. I mean, they have 4 out of 5 home games, and the only road game is Chicago with limited travel, but there is still travel, but that is a good stretch. I mean, you want to talk about advantageous, you know, you get that stretch at the end of the year.
6: Maybe they can avoid the wild card with that schedule at the end of the year. They're finally, for once, right? For
18: it
6: the first
18: like
6: time in a
18: while. It feels like it's roll.
19: Let's go, Dolph! Let's go!
18: How consistent the
19: Bears? Finally start throwing some bows over on that side.
18: Is it too much? Come on. Been in the playoffs.
6: Hey, is it too much to ask Curtis to not be the 7th seed this year, Armin?
1: So
19: Scott Wembanyama with a big old elbow in the neck. That's what I'm talking about. Let's ride.
18: Too much for asking. How consistent the Bears been?
6: They weren't expected to be there, though. Now they are, of course.
18: There goes that
1: excuse. You have to do the deep dive because the Packers have had the early bye, it's seeming like the last 4 or 5 years.
18: Felt like
1: early
18: a lot, bye. Yeah.
1: And now they kind of have that later bye. Plus, they got the mini byes with the Thursday game and a Friday game. But from November the 9th until December 5th, a span of 26 days, the Packers played 2 games.
19: Whew.
6: Wow.
1: That's a get right time, man. That is rest. And so there is no excuse for them. The back half, 4 of the last 5 games at home, the back half, but that stretch sets you up to be as healthy as you're going to be. So if you could pick the schedule, I don't know that you could pick much of a better. If you could handcraft and hand
19: I'm
1: select,
19: with you on that.
1: I don't think you could pick it much better.
19: No, it would be tough. It would be tough to do. And also, you get a decent amount of your most important games later. They're all mixed through, right? Like, I thought the other oddity that you pointed out was there's no back-to-back division games.
1: Nope.
19: Where it's not like you've had to play 3 of 4 a number of times.
1: Never happened in the divisional era since they went to the NFC North.
6: It's never
1: happened.
6: Know that there were no back-to-back
1: division games. And you got the soft open. Like Vikings, Jets, Falcons, Buccaneers for the games without Parsons. I'll take that.
19: Yeah.
1: If you had to hand pick opponents, those are pretty good ones.
19: The Vikings one is beautiful with the amount of unscouted look conversation that we're going to get. Because you don't know who's going to be quarterback necessarily.
6: It's going to be
19: you
6: Kyler.
19: You think it's going to be Kyler. You know what you've seen him play. But them on that fast track and all the designed of deep balls to Justin Jefferson and Jordan Addison.
6: Sure.
19: I'll test that Packers secondary right out of the gates.
6: Yeah. That's always, most years, that's a good game, right?
19: Mm-hmm.
1: The Tampa game, their third road game, their fourth game, will come after the mini bye because it's after the Thursday, right? So you get an extra time for that to hydrate and get ready for the heat down in Tampa.
19: Mm-hmm.
1: This, I don't know that you could have asked it for a much of a better schedule. Now, obviously, things vary and there's ebb and flow. And it's not, as Wayne always tells us, not who you play, it's when you play them. Okay.
19: Hey, you mentioned the Tampa one.
1: This is
19: big. And with the heat, is almost like the October time the best time to be dealing with it, right? Like it's not like it's been cooled off in September in Milwaukee and in Wisconsin and Green Bay. Because you go there in December, you're used to 30s and 40s. That 75 is going to slap a lot different, right?
1: And the Fightin' Halfleys visit Green Bay on December 20th. And we all know what Miami wins. They've never won a game below freezing.
18: Isn't that crazy?

0: only thing that Goff doesn't have, he might get tested a little bit more of this year.
1: He's good. I mean, when he's in rhythm, he can go 15 for 15.
0: I'll tell you when they're at their best, though. I'd be taking Kyler Murray because I've actually seen that guy at his best dominate the league for a stretch of time.
2: He's another guy, though. Is he going to be able to stay healthy for 16 games? Jared Goff, to me, I just love the dude's story, man. He was just, the Rams just said, we don't want you anymore.
0: Get out of here.
2: You're probably not going to last in Detroit either, but get the hell out of here. We're taking a guy that's better than you, and then what does he do? He goes there and he thrives.
0: Well, Dolph, I don't know that I've ever seen a more difficult life switch when I watched my man on Hard Knocks hitting the golf ball off of the bluff, basically, in Southern California with his swimsuit model girlfriend. He's like, this is amazing. We're quarterback of the Rams, going to the Super Bowl. This is awesome. And they're like, enjoy Flint, Michigan. Here you go. Now you're in New Richmond, Michigan, 25 miles outside of Detroit. Yeah. Welcome in, bud. Welcome. This is a little bit different life.
2: How about that?
3: A little bit of a shock. So the tenderloin of the Packers season, the season will be made or broken with that stretch that begins with that Tampa Bay game. Because they're coming off that Thursday, kind of the mini bye.
0: Yeah.
3: They go to Tampa, home against the Bears, home against the Cowboys, at Detroit, home against Carolina on a Thursday night, and then at New England, and then Minnesota, then the bye. That stretch that will make or break the season right there.
0: That's fair. And I mean, everyone will point to the back half of it, but going into the bye, Drew, you have to be putting yourself in a position to then make a run. If you walk out of that thing like 5-5, then you're in a big uphill climb in that back half of the schedule. You're running through a number of teams that you think are going to be playoff teams. I think Dallas is going to be contending for the playoffs. I think their defense should be better. And, I mean, we found it out. Carolina is no slouch a year ago. I think they're going to get better, and I think that's going to be a really fun game with the Bears and Panthers.
2: Opening
0: week one with two former first number one overall picks.
2: Yeah, they were a playoff team, right?
0: They won their division. I mean, gave the Rams all they could handle in that playoff game, if I remember correctly. So those are really, really fun outfits.
2: Bears, is it the toughest schedule in the NFL?
1: By winning percentage.
2: And, you know, but I look at it, and I'm like, okay, you got to go to Seattle. You got to go to Buffalo. Those are two tough road trips, but everything else looked manageable. I don't think there's any Georgia or Alabamas in the NFL. Every team is, any given Sunday. Yeah. So, I'll give them a fighting chance.
0: Yeah, and also there's no Purdue's in the NFL, right? Like, at some point you're gonna run in the.
1: That's a good one.
3: What's the rake the Packers can step on, a la Cleveland last year? I don't see them losing at the Jets. But you never know.
1: I see, that's the problem.
3: Falcons?
1: I think Billy said it right. They've shown they could do it, and the NFL has shown they could do it. Now, I agree. I wouldn't predict a loss to the Jets, but Carolina, again, won't be easy. I don't think.
3: Falcons is home opener at night. You wouldn't think they would be fired up for that.
1: What about at New Orleans?
0: Hardcore rakes. New Orleans also might be better than people expect, but that's a really, really tough place to play. I'd circle it with New Orleans, and I will throw the Jets in there. Like, I mean, you want to talk about if they've been building to everything, their home opener, sleepy thought on a Sunday afternoon in the Meadowlands, and you get nipped. That could definitely happen.
2: One of these years, they have to be decent, right?
3: You would think.
0: American football every single year. You've got to be getting better at some point.
1: Well, we said that about the Bears, and it came through after 20 years. But what does decent mean is the question.
2: Well, I mean, maybe have a winning record one of these years. I mean, they've got the longest drought in professional sports.
1: Right. Well, the Jets beat the Packers a few years ago. I mean, I don't think any game in the NFL it's just not. I mean, especially the Packers have shown they can get dragged down and get nipped by those teams. So
2: Jets need to go back to the Namath uniforms and stick with them. Stop going back to those retro.
0: Has there been a team that has messed up the retro uniforms more than the Jets?
2: Probably not.
0: They always are trying to do some kind of tweak of what it used to look like.
2: You put your name on your helmet. Jets, that's original. Did you spend millions of dollars in your marketing department to come up with JETS across the side of your helmet? Jets.
0: Dolph, that's the consulting job I'm dreaming of.
3: There you go.
0: That's the consulting job I'm dreaming of.
1: You know, I
0: think you should spell the name.
2: Yeah.
0: Spell the name. Pay me my money.
2: Hey, the Bengals did it for like 40 years. Let's just put Bengals on our helmet.
1: Why wouldn't you want to reawaken the echoes of Rich Kotite?
3: Yes.
1: One of the worst coaches in NFL history.
3: Great reference, Armin. Dolph, thanks for hanging out with us. Appreciate it.
2: Yeah,
3: as always, let's finish up. It's halftime is over. Let's have an Uncrustable and an Orange Slice. We'll get back after it. It's The Huddle, Fox Sports Radio, Wisconsin.
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16: 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The peahen is the female. They are not native to the United States, although they thrive in coastal, warmish areas.
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16: 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Again, the peacocks will use it to try to ward off or intimidate trespassers in their territory, but for the most part, the whole thing is to impress the peahens.
15: 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Mm-hmm. Science has discovered semi-recently those vibrations are in lockstep with the peafowl's head feathers that they used to think were just for show, but mm-hmm. now they realize they vibrate at the same intensity and that they can actually, you know, sort of feel when those tail feathers are vibrating in their direction through their head feathers.
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29: Whenever they wanted to show up, guys were missing meetings. Like, it was one of the craziest things I personally ever experienced. We literally, if the plane took off at 2 o'clock, we weren't leaving until 4:30. I'm being so serious, bro. It was crazy, dog. Guys were an hour late to the plane. It got to the point where I knew not to show up until like an hour after they said the plane was taken off. It was crazy.
30: So who's the teammate that's most likely to be late? Well, all of yours, obviously, because nobody gets fined.
29: Giannis is going to show up whenever he wants, really, you know. I think that this kind of just came with the territory that, and once I kind of saw what was going down, I was like, hey, man, more power to you. They ain't going to find you. Do what you do.
30: Right.
29: Except when we're going to Dallas. That's when I was like, all right, come on.
30: Right now we're getting fined for missed free throw box outs.
29: Honestly, that's a good one. I'm not mad.
31: Miles Turner on a podcast making some news, describing the dysfunction of the Bucks under Doc Rivers.
32: Woo!
31: Nobody fine. Guys were late. Guys were late for film, for meetings, for flights.
32: He said he was too, so.
31: Not great, Bob.
4: Well, he definitely joined in. He joined a little herd mentality. He said, let's have some fun. Game recognize game with Stewie and Miles. Brianna Stewart is the other one that you hear there. And recognizing the game of like, hey, man, show up whenever they want if they're not going to find you. Clearly, there was a mail-it-in, cash-it-in thought on the back end, and maybe that's why Doc's meeting fell on some deaf ears when he said, I really thought you guys were going to be that team that I'd take to the finals when nobody was expecting us to be able to do anything, and then nobody ended up caring. Nobody cared enough to be able to make their own rules. Maybe there was a little bit more Miles Turner disdain than just us having to watch what it transpired like on the basketball floor.
32: Clearly, Bobby Portis today, obviously, well, he's asking, is this AI? So taking Giannis aside, Giannis posting a video playing basketball with his son saying, we're just minding our business, or I think something like that. So I don't know. That is interesting. Obviously, you know, Miles Turner wanted to say this. It wasn't like he was caught in this discussion, off guard. It was on his podcast. It was clearly pointed. I don't know. Everyone wants to make this a Giannis issue, which, yes, you're responsible for yourself, but it sounds more like a Doc issue to me. But, hey, listen, I mean, a lot of people, it's building up Giannis to be the villain now. It seems like to me. So, interesting times here in Milwaukee, only 5 years removed from a world championship.
31: Jim Ozarski, the Journal Sentinel, had an interview with him a couple weeks ago, early May. And some more of it came out where Giannis is talking about how he's healthy and he's never had this where he's had this stretch of health and he's going to go in the lab and try to add stuff to his game. And with no media, nobody watching, he can experiment, make mistakes.
4: Yeah, no doubt.
31: I feel good. I feel really good, he said. And I love when people doubt me. I love it. I want more doubt. Everybody on your social media, follow me on that stuff and talk bleep to me all year long, all summer, all off season. That's all I want to see. I want to see doubt. No compliments.
32: He's going to have a huge year next year.
31: Tell me how much I suck and didn't make the playoffs and I'm not good and all that, or I'm not good at this. Just keep on putting gasoline in the fire and just keep adding to that. That's what I love. I love when people don't believe in me. And when I come back, I'll do what I'm supposed to do.
4: I'm sorry. I don't know. I have not seen one shred of video that hasn't been saying he's a top five player in the league. Like, I don't.
32: That's true.
4: What? Where is the doubt coming from? That's a lot. I like that manufacturing in there.
31: It is a little bit. And Rogers fed on that too. But there are folks who say, you know, like, oh, look, he's old and
4: might
31: like
4: be declining. Always hurt. Declining.
31: Yeah, it's going to be epic. All right, Paul Wagner is going to join us at 7:30. This edition of The Huddle is flying by, so buckle up. Our final hour of the week is going to be epic. You're in The Huddle, Fox Sports Radio, Wisconsin.
33: Hey, it's Hunter Baumgart. 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
18: I'm Doug Russell. To much fanfare as always, the NFL schedule is out and the Packers are prominently featured in primetime in all a pair of Thursday night games, both at home, two Sunday night games, also both at home, the first ever Wednesday night before Thanksgiving game, and a Monday nighter in Week 17. In fact, there are only two noon kickoffs at Lambeau scheduled, Week 10 against the Vikings and Week 15 against the Dolphins. One other quirk is they play three of four to start the season on the road, but four out of their last five are at home. Their bye week is week 11, kind of right in the middle of the season. To baseball, it's a 5-1 homestand for the Brewers.
19: It's that one on the barrel. That is going to be a base hit, and they're going to wave Vaughn. Here comes a throw. No throw. It's cut off. A sneaky send by Matt Erickson.
18: Brewers TV with the call. 7-1, the final score. Milwaukee with the win over San Diego. The crew now heads to Minnesota. They'll open up a three-game weekender with the Twins tonight. Hour two of The Huddle starts now. I'm Doug Russell on Fox Sports Radio, Wisconsin.
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23: West left slot, 3.3 wide, stick on one. Ready, be alert for blitz. If it looks like man coverage, I'll check. I'll go 210. You got to cut and crack. Now cut and crack. Red right 18, Bob on one. Ready, cut him and crack.
24: If you look at this play, what we're trying to get is a seal here and a seal here and to try to run this play in the alley.
25: We got exactly what we got to do. All right? That's all we're going to do. 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
27: 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Puck. 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
33: 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Drew, Billy, and Armin hanging out at headquarters. Launching into a great weekend, we hope. Little wind in our sails. Brewers beating the Padres yesterday on getaway day. They play the Twins early start tonight. Packers schedule's out. It's about as good as it could be. I haven't been this, like, you're worried about previous schedules in recent years. This one I feel pretty good about.
1: Well, and Drew, the more and more that, you know, you start doing some comparison around the NFC North, because I can't say last night, one, that I watched much of the schedule release show. So I was missing the hot takes that people had, even though people are already asking the question to start out on Get Up this morning. Can the Packers capitalize on the favorable early schedule?
2: Three road games.
1: We're looking even more at the favorable late back end of the schedule. It is that's a hard thing to not love. At Minnesota, at New York, playing the Jets. Home on Thursday night against the Falcons at the Tampa Bay Buccaneers. Two NFC South teams and two teams that finished last in their divisions. You would think you'd be able to capitalize early. We love the 4 out of 5 back end home games. And in the middle of it, like you said, you laid it in pretty good of starting with that Tampa Bay game at Tampa, home against Chicago, home against Dallas, home against at Detroit, home against Carolina, go to New England, who played in the Super Bowl last year. That's a meat of the schedule against all teams that are expected to be near the playoffs. Then you wrap up at home against Minnesota before the bye. You're going to know a ton about your team, and you could put yourself in a driver's seat, not to get ahead of ourselves maybe a little bit too much, but you put yourself in a driver's seat in the NFC if you have wins against all those teams that you think you'd be scrapping for a potential wild card maybe with.
33: Yep. 4 out of 5 games at home to close the season, including warm weather visitors from Houston and Miami.
1: Yeah, and then another dome team in the Detroit Lions, who, as I said, like, look around the rest of it. Detroit, currently the betting favorites at the Pottawatomie Sportsbook, if you're into that kind of thing, right now at plus 160, Packers are plus 215 to win the NFC North for the first time since 21. The Lions, Drew, play their 3 road division games all in the final 4 weeks of the season. Week 15 at Minnesota, then they play the Giants, who some people think are going to be much improved. They host New York, then finish at Chicago and at Green Bay.
33: If the Packers end up playing on Saturday in their season finale, which is unlikely, because they're firing
1: Monday
33: up
1: night game, Monday the night game, Monday night game,
33: but if they were to play Saturday, they would have played 6 of the 7 days of the week during the season.
2: There's definitely a lot of irregularities with the schedule from what we've been used to maybe in the last 3 decades, but the times are changing in the NFL, and they're going to keep putting in, you know, there's a record number of international games. There's going to be more of those forever. There's going to be more Wednesday games. I would almost guarantee that Thanksgiving Eve is going to become a tradition. All those things are going to start, and that's just going to be what it is. And this is kind of the new world we're going to be in. But Dobler chiming in, good schedule, not many noon games. By the way, he's in the YouTube comments. You can jump in on the stream anytime. Amen. The fewer the better makes more opportunities for the Packers to be televised for us transplants. He is an out-of-towner. Hashtag go Pack go. So Dobler chiming in with his opinion. But yeah, this is the new world of scheduling that we're going to be in. You know, holidays, Friday games, Wednesday
33: everything
2: games.
33: But Tuesday.
3: Everything but Tuesday. Yep.
4: So far
5: now. Everything but Tuesday.
3: Well, I mean, they played on every day of the week during the pandemic. I think that was the time that they ended up touching it. And then they're like, wait a second. So people would watch an NFL game on Wednesday?
4: That's right.
3: Maybe we try that. And then all of a sudden, oh my God, 30 million people watch this game. I guess we're going to have to throw another one on there. So if we don't like it, just stop watching it. However, that's never going to happen.
4: Never going to happen.
3: You mentioned the Thursday, the Thanksgiving Eve might become a tradition. Oh, no, it did become a tradition.
4: Mm-hmm.
3: This year will be the first one of the tradition. And they're taking over. They're just boxing out more and more real estate, which, again, I know this might be it's not hot take hump day, but this should further incentivize the NBA to do, I think, what everybody would like them to do. Shift that season back.
4: Yep.
3: Right? Start that thing on New Year's Eve. Right? Maybe you make New Year's Eve your new day. Because Christmas Day is now the NFL. So unless you want Christmas Eve. But you fire it up in the back end of December. And then you get even more out of the way of the NFL.
5: I agree.
3: And right now, Drew, we could be starting the NBA playoffs when we are kind of looking at it saying, wow, we only have a certain amount of games left. This is a prime feeding schedule, you would think.
5: The NBA could peel back to 65 in my book.
3: 100%. Yeah. I'm right there with you. And if you started it back in there,
5: get rid of some back to backs and four and fives and all that crap.
3: 100%. And like these games are, and this product is entertainment. As much as it's the love of competition and the spirit of sport, it's a television product. And the more nights that these networks that are pumping a large majority of the money into the league want content and want inventory, they'll fill it up. I think the NBA would definitely be incentivized once again. Just continue thinking about that in this next CBA and the expansion. Shift that bad boy back. Come on.
4: Bykowski, Alex Bykowski, looks like Alex Bykowski on YouTube. It's a great, you definitely want to have your toughest games between week 7 and 14. Hopefully momentum will be established. We want to hold the fort until Micah comes back. And that's the big thing. It almost seems like the NFL was like, look, we're going to make this super obvious for you to put him on the pup, get through those first four so he's healthy for Bears in those big Cowboy games, because those are big marquee games, especially the Cowboy game for the NFL. They probably want Micah in there, and I'm sure the Packers do as well, so that seems like it's set up for that situation as well. But Mike has set his goals week one. He put that lion on there, if you remember, on Twitter, and the lion and the time, and or was that Tucker? I don't remember. But whatever it was, he wants to be ready for week one. So we'll still wait and see. But I would imagine that does seem obvious.
3: Well, and Drew, you and I talked about it yesterday that I kind of consider that 325. That's a primetime game, right? Yeah. It might not get slated into the night game.
5: I feel like it is. The country watches.
3: The country's going to be watching them on, I would assume, that first week against Minnesota. And definitely that's a Burkhardt Brady game when the Bears and Packers play week 5. That Dallas game is super intriguing. You could play yourself right back into that main slot against the Lions. They're going to be one of the most focused on teams throughout the season. And it doesn't forecast anything. It doesn't promise anything. But the NFL kind of tells who shows their hand a bit as to who they're anticipating being the prime players with how they lay out the schedule.
5: Yep. 877-794-1973 gets you to the talking text line. You can also comment on YouTube, as Armin mentioned. Time for a little Who's Hot, Who's Not, brought to us by Donovan Jorgensen Heating and Cooling, employee owned for 40 years. Billy, who's hot?
3: Well, first off, our friend Dobler is always hot on the YouTube comments. And my man said Garrett Mitchell yesterday, first time without a strikeout since April 28th.
4: Let's go. Hey,
3: man, let's give Dobler a round of applause saying something nice about Garrett Mitchell.
4: Let's go. That's
3: come on, Dobler. That's what we need going in on a Friday. Garrett Mitchell was hot yesterday in a 7-run outburst for the Brewers. He was a part of the 2-hit club. Andrew Vaughn, a pair of hits. Luis Renjifo, 2 hits. Garrett Mitchell, 2 hits. And that man, number 13, Luis Renjifo, came in to play third base. He's played a ton of different spots. And 3 consecutive multi-hit games, Drew. He is starting to really feel it. And to have somebody in the lineup who has been there, done that around the big leagues, some would, the old cliche would have been a professional hitter. Gotta be tough though when your professional hitting experience has come playing every day and now he's serviced to a little bit of a different spot. Who's not hot? Your boy Griffin Koenig. I felt bad for the California product yesterday because my man could not find that strike zone at all.
5: No.
3: It felt like he needed the old wiffle ball shield that would be back there that you're actually trying to hit for the strikes, because he was not locating anything on 4 walks, 6 runs. All of them earned by the Brewers, 3 in the first inning, 3 in the second. Kyle Schwarber remains hot. League leading.
5: Oof.
3: 18 bombs. He hit another one last night in his former park at Fenway Park. 18 leads all of Major League Baseball. Nick Kurtz went yard yesterday as well as another guy who sadly has found his way into the hot category. And maybe, Drew, one of the reasons why the Cardinals have remained in the hot category at 25-18. Jordan Walker had himself a blast yesterday, a double in the ninth inning, part of a two-run rally that the Cardinals had. He homered earlier on in the game, two-hit performance for the Redbirds as they came back and won against the A's yesterday. I think a lot of people were forecasting the demise of the St. Louis Cardinals. I was celebrating and dancing on the grave last year where every single game it felt like they were releasing a new record low in attendance. And it's early, but it looks like they're maybe hanging around a little bit longer than people anticipated.
33: Not Comedy Central anymore.
3: Far from.
4: Kyle Harrison, guys, ERA flirting with under two now. I mean, he's really been incredible. I still can't find him on a Cy Young futures, although you can get Quinn Priester plus 25,000. I cannot find him. But I'm telling you, Kyle Harrison is sort of the revelation we saw with Quinn last year during the year. He's been pitching incredible. He's 4-1 now. He has a 1.5 WAR already. Incredible numbers for him. And 48 strikeouts. So just great stuff to see from the
3: Did you go to the Potawatomi Sportsbook and move that Jacob Mizorowski number?
4: I didn't do it, but somebody might have.
3: Because yesterday, Drew, when we were on here talking about the 10 strikeout performance by Miz, and it was at 14-1.
4: Mm-hmm.
3: Wake up this morning, it's at 8-1.
4: That boy's dropping right there.
3: Many people putting him right in the center of that Cy Young candidate conversation.
33: Shout out to our friends at Donovan Jorgensen. 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
3: Do you think they're going to be hot this weekend?
33: Yeah.
3: Donovan Jorgensen, yeah. It might be kind of hot this weekend as it hits 80 for the first time. Somebody turning that bad boy on for the first time this weekend.
33: Here's one for you, and I'd like to ask the people at Donovan and Jorgensen this question. How come it's like a badge of honor that I went all the way until late October before I turned on the heat at my house?
3: Mm.
33: And then the first day it's 80, it's like, let's get that AC on.
4: Yeah,
33: There is no honor in being hot, yet people take honor. Well, I just put on a couple extra pairs of socks and a couple of hoodies, and I
3: that
33: just
3: was
33: got,
3: good.
33: Got under the blankets. I'm not turning my heat on. But when it gets hot out, it's like, oh, this is brutal. Get the AC on.
3: We got to get this fan rolling right instantly as quick as possible.
4: Because in these parts, we fish on ice for walleye and crappie and not on oceans for blue marlin and snapper. That's just the way it is. We're comfortable being
3: cold. That's fair, hardy.
4: Yeah, we're hardy. We're comfortable being cold.
33: By the way, the Sultan of the Simile over there, he changed his prompt today to recognize waffle eaters.
4: Hey, waffle eaters?
33: His hour three tweet. Yesterday was, okay, you pancake eaters. Like, is that a cut? Is that you?
3: Why are you digging at people, dude?
33: Waffles.
4: Now it's just going to be a trend.
3: I'm putting Armin Sarian in the not category with Donovan and Jorgensen for talking smack about our listeners.
33: Our talk about waffles and pancakes, I did volunteer Billy to bring in breakfast burritos when Kappa Kate visits us in person.
4: Oh,
33: so,
4: nice.
33: Just
4: okay.
33: Saying.
3: Well, I was going to say, do we want burritos or do we want pancakes? Do we want to be pancake eaters? I think that's a great question.
4: I'll eat anything.
3: I can fire up the griddle right here. And I mean, in all reality, we could just slide this thing right over here.
4: We'll put a camera on it. Yeah,
33: we were talking to friends yesterday.
3: Cakes cam.
33: You know how it is, like how rare it is for your wife to give you a compliment, and especially in public.
4: It is.
33: Usually, it's just
3: You're allowed to do that?
33: Jabroni doesn't know how to load the dishwasher. Jabroni leaves toothpaste in the sink.
4: I took the garbage out. Well, you're supposed to.
33: I got the Blackstone compliment. My wife was telling friends how good breakfast is on the Blackstone, how good everything is. And she's like, you know how usually when you make pancakes inside, the first one's a test, you throw the first one away? You don't do that in the Blackstone because they're always perfect.
4: Come on now.
3: Well, and frankly, the first one's the best one because it's got the most bacon grease still sitting right there.
33: Exactly.
4: Oh, good point. Uh-huh. I didn't think about that factor.
33: Yes.
4: They haven't really used the Blackstone.
33: Bacon on the Blackstone is so good. It's next level. Even turkey bacon, which my wife prefers, and I normally wouldn't like as much.
3: With it a tick, yep.
33: But it is so good on the Blackstone. Crisps up. Sometimes it's hard to tell. If it's a high-quality turkey bacon, it's hard to tell.
4: I don't understand turkey bacon. I'll be quite honest with you. I've never understood it. It's not bacon. So you think you're eating bacon, but you're not. Because it's turkey, which is good, but it's different.
33: Healthier, but it's... you got to come over for some of mine, though.
3: Yeah, just like a black bean burger. You know you're not eating a burger, but you got to lip it around a little bit.
4: Don't call it a burger. I'm sorry. But if it's turkey bacon, don't call it bacon.
33: We went,
4: Don't call it
3: what, turkey fried strip?
4: Turkey strip. Turkey strip. I mean, I'm sorry. It's what
33: turkey
4: it is.
33: Strip. Due respect to our friends at, at Oscar Mayer or whoever else
3: makes bacon.
33: But I always went Newskies or Usinger's. But the thick cut...
5: The Nooski's peppered bacon is really good.
3: Pretty impressive stuff,
5: the
3: yeah.
5: Thick cut Usinger's did me on Sunday for Mother's Day brunch. Phenomenal.
3: Ooh, okay, because I've gone the thick cut, and I'll be honest, I've done the Kirkland brand a number of different times, which is never a bad one over at Costco. However, I don't necessarily know that I need 8 pounds.
5: That's the tough thing about Costco. You buy more than you
3: need. That's the tough thing. All of a sudden, I sit there, I'm like, wait, I have Beef 6 pounds Armin. Of the most frozen bacon of all time over here. I don't know exactly what I'm about to do with this
4: one. Yeah, you just got to make
5: Beef
4: it.
5: Beef Arena, you just bought too much.
4: Well, maybe tomorrow they'll be the bacon eaters, and then you guys will be all more
5: could be.
4: The turkey bacon eaters.
3: Are we working tomorrow?
4: I meant Monday.
3: Okay, good. I was like, well, no, because I woke up today like,
4: yeah, what happened,
3: pissed
4: Billy?
3: At my phone. How dare you wake me up on Saturday? I was convinced today was Saturday. When I woke up. Now, that's a nice place to live, potentially, Drew. Or, you know, you have to frame it a little bit differently. All of a sudden, we just got two Fridays. All right, we got two Fridays. That's a winner in my book.
4: That's a way to look
3: even
4: at it.
3: Even though, little salty that I was wrong, and I did yell at my phone openly and potentially wake up my wife of like, why? Technology, you're supposed to work. You're supposed to know this. And then I cross-verified it. I did the two-step verification like they do on your email.
4: I
3: read like three different things that said it was Friday until I firmly believed
4: it. I do like that you were questioning the technology, though.
3: Oh, like, and no, I was convinced I was right.
4: My mind and my subconscious and my state of unconsciousness, it must be working better. So I did like that, Billy. But it is Friday indeed today, at least. All right, guys. Do you think this was the hot category? And J.J. Watt was making comments on the international games on Twitter yesterday. He said, international game slate is nearing the realm of a traveling circus as opposed to occasional showcase. It was interesting. I think he's right, but I think that's what the NFL wants. I think they want the traveling circus. I think that's the whole point. That's what they're trying to do. So I thought that was interesting to see J.J. Watt make those comments.
3: I know there's a lot of players, Drew, that are not a big fan of the international. I understand, right? I mean, that's a long travel. That's a lot of time. But, like, I don't know that we're breaking a whole lot of news saying that the NFL, like, kind of, quote-unquote, sure cares about player safety. It cares, like, they care about the cash coming through to the organization, and that's always going to be king.
5: That is always king. And we're trying to build a brand and trying to take over the world. At what point, though, are we saturated? We're not there yet, but we're I would say regular TV is saturated. Like we were joking about it. Like I don't watch any network shows anymore.
3: Oh,
5: like
3: for sure.
5: The local news has been hurt because no one watches primetime shows while they're on live. If you watch a primetime show, whatever it may be, you probably
3: 2 months later when you stream it. Yeah.
5: Stream it. And sports is getting that way too. I mean, I thought about that last night. Thankfully the Brewers played the day game and that opened up the schedule release. It worked out very well here for us. Mm-hmm. No IN team, but media starts with me. But at what point is it just too much? Like even when college football and Maxion and we had it's football on every night and it's great, but at what point there's got to be a tipping point where it's like, okay, we've had enough, can't take anymore.
3: Well, and I thought that was hitting it with the UFL, and then each time you know they put out a super sweet Disney graphic that apparently their numbers are a little bit better. I don't know that they hit it or that they will hit it soon, but the pigs get fat, hogs get slaughtered.
5: That's
3: statement
5: Cuban.
3: From Mark Cuban. Yeah. Almost feels like it's more happened to the NBA because, like, still when it's the most important time, when it's playoff time, Saturday, Sunday, Monday, right? Like, when it gets down to the time when it is nut crunching time and all the champions are going to be decided, it's the standard week. It's kind of what you expect it to be. Whereas, like, Armin put it out earlier in the week, and I kind of laughed at it because I did the exact same thing. Generally would never side with him going anti-streaming on sports because I like more money in it. But Armin, it is a Russian roulette game of trying to figure out where
4: that's just the reality.
3: NBA playoff game is on.
4: Yeah.
3: So,
4: yeah.
3: Like, the more you change it up in the most important time, that's when I start thinking you lose people. But maybe I'm wrong. Right now, I think they're getting people in front of every television imaginable.
4: I think both things are true. I think people are going to be upset about it. I think like a lot of fans will voice their concerns and then voice their displeasure, and they'll get like a lot of likes with those on Twitter. But I think the other thing that's true is nothing will change. They're going to still find a way to watch. The NFL, in that sense, is Teflon. It's infallible. Maybe not forever, but I can't see it changing. Fans will complain, they'll gripe. That's true, and they might not like it, and they don't, but they will still watch. It won't affect the bottom line. That's the way I think both things can be true in this sense, and if that's the case, the NFL is fine with that. I think they have the arrogance to know that they are kind of Teflon in that regard, you know?
3: I also wonder if, Drew, some of the mathematics is like, all right, we are going to lose a certain amount of guys that are like, hey, My daughter's got dance on Wednesday night, and then I got to pick up my kid from basketball. We eat dinner late. Like, generally, I'm not even watching TV on that night, so I'll probably miss this game or that game. They're like, sweet, we'll subtract this guy that we might be losing. We'll add three more that are sitting on the couch flipping through Netflix, being like, what on earth am I going to watch? I'm going to watch The Office for the 98,000th time?
5: Yeah.
3: I guess. Sweet. Oh, there's a game on. All right, cool. Like, that's a weird balancing act that I wonder when it planes out, because I would assume it does. But they're going to run that thing all the way to the edge of that cliff.
5: Absolutely. When we come back, Paul Wagner going to join us. We'll talk a little pitching with the guru himself, pitching coach of the Lake Country Dock Hounds.
3: It's opening day, baby.
5: It's come opening on. Day for the Dock Hounds for baseball. And we will talk to Wags next. You're in the Huddle, Fox Sports Radio, Wisconsin.
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5: 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We welcome to the program our pal, Paul Wagner, pitching coach of the Lake Country Dockhounds. 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
21: Happy Friday, and it is happy opening day for the Lake Country Dockhounds.
5: Love it. Love it. What kind of squad are we looking at this year?
21: You know what? You never want to get too excited. You don't want to get too... I don't know. It's either we're pretty good or some of the teams that we've scrimmaged against aren't, you know, as good as us.
5: Yes.
21: I'm afraid to say something because you never know. This game of baseball humbles even the best of them.
3: Well, and Wags, that's got to be the most fun part. Being around a team, being able to see it grow and mature and change throughout the year. But this is my favorite part of any season, whatever sport, because everybody's undefeated and everybody is having the same feelings of you as, all right, if Jimmy works out and Kevin just continue to locate that curveball, I don't know how anybody's hitting our one and two stars. You got to be rather optimistic. It's also got to be fun because now you have a whole runway to be able to work with these guys and try to get the most out of them, right?
21: It's so true. I mean, we say this in every sport, after every spring training, after every exhibition season, regardless, even though we know as fans, we can look at it and say, you have no chance. Chicago White Sox, although they are playing good now, you have no chance of winning the World Series. But coming out of spring training, you think so. You just never know. And that's a great time. Everybody's excited. And these rosters overturn so many times because you lose players and players move on. And whether it's for life or to, you know, pursue baseball within an affiliated organization or somewhere else, but very, very exciting for these kids. And yeah, definitely. It's definitely a new roster and a new season.
5: New season for the Dockhounds opening night tonight. Wags, I'm wearing, in your honor, I'm wearing my Wisconsin Dive Bars t-shirt,
3: baby. Yes.
5: That I got from Brian. So I'm representing you vicariously. Wags, how good are the Brewers pitching right now?
21: Again, you don't want to wake up a sleeping bear. They're very good. They are. I don't know. The one thing that I look at all the time is I love this fact now. And this is where I think, Drew, where you can see from in the old days where the mentality has changed. If you're going to keep a Harrison at 99 pitches or everybody's going to throw 100 pitches, that tells them that they have 20 pitches an inning. If you can give me 5 innings, whatever you can give me, that's great. I think it's just a mentality change because of the fact you can give everything that you have in your tank for as long as you can, knowing that once you come out of the game or they take the ball from you, I have 5 or 6 more dudes that are going to come in and just blow Ched and come from the left side, come from the right side and finish up games for me. It's kind of weird. It's kind of a different whole setup now.
3: Well, and Harrison is one of my favorite ones to be able to see at WAGS because, like, everybody anticipates, and you give such a good perspective on Chris Hook of just, like, being able to ask the guy what he does best. What is the easiest way for you to pitch? What's the way that's most comfortable for you? And, you know, I can't say that I know a ton about arm slots and different degrees and percentages, but when they just say, hey, man, we just want to have your body throw the baseball how you're designed to throw the baseball, is there more and more of that in pitching where it's, hey, we know a ton, but maybe we don't know these guys as well as their own body knows themselves. Maybe we just try to not have them think so much, and you can really untap the true potential a guy had because he's been nails.
4: Guys, I think he dropped. I'm gonna work on getting
3: that. That was a bad question. I would have dropped too. I would have dropped too.
5: Wags has dropped. In the meantime, we need our current electric superhero of the day.
3: Is it bad to call Kyle Harrison after his pitching performance yesterday?
5: Say
3: as
5: him
3: well?
5: Or just like Chris Hook again?
3: I was going to say, let's do Chris Hook.
5: Chris Hook again, because the way they pitched during this series has been incredible. So we'll make Chris Hook our superhero of the day. Call current.com, Current Electric, the best in the business. The superheroes on the side
3: of
5: the van.
3: Everything you need.
5: They're superheroes that are the techs. Check them out. Get the air conditioner tuned up. Be ready to rock and roll for summer. Wags has reconnected. Billy, you want to take two on the question?
3: Yeah, I'm gonna do it a little easier, Wags. The being able to just allow guys to throw their natural way, is there some work in pitching of like, hey, let's not try to overcorrect and just let the guy be the best version of himself? That's got to be a difficult balancing act.
21: That's what I think it is. So many people try to tweak or make you the same. Nobody is the same. Nobody's grip strength is the same. Nobody's hand sizes are the same. Nobody's arm motions, the restrictions in your shoulder, your elbow, the way you've been brought up, the way you were taught. There's so many things. And back in the old days, everybody had to throw this way. And I'm not saying this in a negative way, but you read the Tom House book and that's how we throw. We all throw this way and this is how we want to be. We want to be Mark Pryor's. And we saw what happened to Mark Pryor back in the day. Nobody throws the same. And I think what you do is you find the kid, you find the guy, you find his comfort level, you see where he's had success, and you magnify that, and you dwell on that. It's almost that theory or that concept of when you do 10 things and you do 8 things wrong, let's focus on the 2 things you do right and make them even better to expand rather than looking at the 8 bad things and negate the 2 good things.
5: Wags, I want to go back to Miz's start the other night against the Padres. 7 innings, 4 hits, 10 strikeouts. But the numbers underneath that, 17 out of 25 first pitch strikes. So you start, he throws strike one as a hitter, you're already in deep, deep trouble, right? And then he had 20 called strikes and 20 swinging strikes. His slider was impeccable. And I'm thinking to myself, man, that as a hitter, you know, 92 mile an hour slider or 102 coming fastball, you got no chance. And if he is able to mix in an occasional curveball or changeup, he's going to be even more devastating. What's the ceiling for this kid? I thought Tuesday night was about as good as you can pitch, but he's got room to improve.
21: Now the biggest thing you always say with pitchers is, first, as a hitter, and a hitter comes up to the plate and he says, okay, I can't cover all 17 inches. I can't cover the inside. I can't cover the outside. I can't catch the fastball or I can't catch the slider. I'm going to eliminate something. Now that he is throwing everything for a strike and he's coming at you for a strike, you have no time to eliminate anything. It's a dominating performance. And I'm very curious to see if Chris, when he took him from Nashville and just said, your stuff is so elite. You have nobody. I don't care if it's Barry Bonds, Mark McGwire. I don't care if it's Aaron Judge. You have such elite stuff that I want you to throw the ball as hard as you can or whatever you want to do, but I want it right down the middle of the plate because nobody can touch it. And once you have that feeling, that Superman feeling, I think it's unbelievable what he's going to do because he's giving you first pitch strikes. He's throwing pitches in the zone. He's getting chases, and he's got such elite stuff that it's a nightmare for the opposing hitters.
5: It's one thing to not walk a guy in 7 innings, but I don't think he had a 3-ball count.
3: Wow.
5: I mean, 93 pitches, 68 strikes for a guy who's throwing 103.
3: And a guy that command issues was the only thing that people were really worried about.
5: And he got Castellanos in the seventh. Now, he had to come out. He went out for the eighth. He talked Murphy into going out for the eighth, and then he cramped up a little bit. But Castellanos was the last batter he faced, and he was throwing 102, 103 in the seventh, which is we've never seen before. And Wags, like, we talked about it before. This kid is must-see TV now. He's becoming, and he's on track to start Monday night at Wrigley. Awesome. Like, oh, my God.
21: Yeah.
5: And he's saying he can get stronger. He didn't feel like he had his best stuff. If that's not your best stuff, I shudder to think. I don't know that Mills will throw a no-hitter anytime soon because I don't know that they'll let him and the pitch count and all that stuff.
3: Good point.
5: I don't know if that'll happen. If he throws that efficiently, he'll give a chance. But, Wags, if I had to go to the sports book with Billy and bet that Mills will throw an immaculate inning this year, I'll go to the window with that. At some point this year, he's going to get it, isn't he? Mm-hmm.
21: Exactly, and we know he's got, like, let's just say, 100 pitch limit. And you go to the book, and it says strikeouts, 10 and a half over under, and you think about it. Like, what?
3: Listen, I had 10 on Tuesday night, and I was glad I ended up having that because of his length into the game. Wags, but there's also, like, the aw shucks part of it that I got to imagine if you're another guy that throws, like, I don't know, 99, or you can maybe touch 100. It's like, yeah, I threw 103. It's kind of nice. I think I might be able to throw faster, so I think I might be better. I always look at it like they got to be protecting this kid at all costs or everybody else in the pen's like, this son of a gun. Okay, how do I drink a little bit of what he's got going on? Because he can reach the ball further than anybody else and throw it harder. There's a protect them all costs, but also a, all right, buddy. We know that you know that you're good. There's got to be a weird balancing act there.
21: If you start to, like, yeah, the guys and the whole staff, even in, I'm going to say the league, if you start comparing yourself to him, it's wrong. I think I saw a stat, and you could probably correct me. Armin, you've probably seen this. I'm going to make up a number. Miz has thrown 225 pitches over 100 miles an hour this year, which is the largest amount. The next closest is, I think, the kid out of Pittsburgh, Bubba. Bubba Chandler's a pretty good little pitcher. He's got a really good arm. And I think Bubba Chandler's at like 10 or 15, maybe even 20. Yeah. But if you try to compare yourself to Miz or you want to be up to that and you want to throw that velo, it isn't going to happen because if you try to throw 102 when the body's not ready to do it, it ain't going to work. It's like that arm's going to go to the catcher and you're going to have to say, hey, Billy Contreras, can you throw me my right arm back? Because I can't throw that hard.
4: So you're saying he's got the capacity for it, but it's not always going to be there when he summons it. Is that the idea or something like that? Like, it's just got to be there that moment, that day?
21: I think I know he prepares. I know he works hard. Don't know this, but it's almost to the fact where he has gotten in his mind now that he can roll out of bed and he can just blow 100 plus. Now he's trying to say, okay, now I want to get ahead of hitters. Now I want to get ahead of hitters with my slider. I want to be more pitch efficient. I want to throw 110. If I'm in the ninth inning with a great game going, Murph may let me go if I'm at 103 or 104, especially if I haven't had stress pitches.
5: Yeah, that's right. We're talking to Paul Wagner here on the huddle. All right, Wags, one of the things that struck me, he was faced Michael King for the Padres. Pretty good. He's having a pretty good season. And they're so different. King throws across his body, and it was a funky thing. But I was struck because I was at the game, and I'm looking at the mound, and Miz creates his own crater because of his long stride. And there aren't many guys that land where he lands. But they were in two different points of the mound because of the way King threw across his body. Did you like going up against a lefty in your starting days? Like, that's one of the unsung things. People don't think about the way the mound is and how big the crater is where you're landing. And, you know, I know Miz had some trouble last year, especially on the road. Murph said, he didn't like the mound, and he kind of got rattled by that. Mm-hmm. What is the dynamic of that? What is the pitcher's relationship

0: of guys. The game within the game.
1: That's my kind of guy right there.
0: That's what I'm talking about. Yeah, you just, it was striking because both those guys, they were obviously, and Miz lands with a lot of force. They're doing that. They're studying like hitters, plant foot, like their front foot, like how much force they can generate with that.
2: Yeah.
0: And so now it's the same thing with pitchers, right? That's part of the physiology of throwing.
3: Right. And that's kind of what we're looking at. That's the data that we're getting right now is keep that right, your drive heel, the heel that is connected to the mound, to the rubber. Keep that heel, keep it tight as long as you can. And when you hit, get that extension out. No extension. I'm going to say Miz. I'm going to make up a number. It's 60 feet, 6 inches from the rubber to the plate. His extension, I'm going to make up a number, could be like around an 8-7. I don't know, but the more extension you get, now you're getting more life off the ball. We seem to be seeing the more you extend and you finish your pitch as it comes off the tips of your fingers, you're getting more spin rate. The spin rate is keeping that ball elevated a long time. And they call it an IVB, an inverted, whatever they call it. But it's playing at a higher level, which is in turn causing hitters to swing underneath the baseball. And if Miz is coming at 102 and a hitter has to decide really, really fast when he's going to determine if he's going to swing or not, it's coming out of hand strike. So he's got to think strike, strike. But by the time he determines that, that ball is not coming and he's swinging right underneath it. And you can't catch 102 or 103. There's no hitter that can.
4: Damn, all that data. You sound like an analytics guy now, Wags. I like this.
3: Harmon, I still believe in wins and losses.
1: Well, what about the wins and losses? What about the counting stats? How many birds do we put in the freezer? How did the season wrap up? Because the season starts today for the Doc Hounds. But what about the turkey season, man? How do we wrap up?
3: We have three off of my place, and we have one of your salesmen is out there right now. Mr. Tasker is out there trying to get his bird for his season. Oh, his season started on Wednesday. So, again, Armin, thank you for the music. The podcast is going strong. We're coming close to 250. So, again, thank you for that intro. We're playing it, and we're loving it, and we're getting views and streams.
4: All right. Shout it out again one more time. And we'll, these guys around here like turkey bacon more than me. So maybe if you're making any turkey bacon, we had a debate about turkey bacon earlier. I don't think it's real bacon.
3: Well, I tell you what, I got mine out and I just breasted it out. And by the time it came out of the fryer, my daughters had eaten it all up. So someone says, hey, you got any turkey nuggets for me? And I go, not a chance.
0: Not a chance.
4: Maybe when it's fresh. Maybe when it's off hit, you know, his
0: too delicious.
4: Awesome.
0: Too delicious. Armin, come over. I'll make some Blackstone turkey.
1: All right. You'll enjoy it a lot.
0: We'll taste test. Yes. Hey, Wags, best of luck against those Gary Railcats tonight and enjoy the season. You're buckling up for the roller coaster. It's going to be fun.
3: It's starting. Thanks, boys. Thanks for getting me back.
0: All right. Paul Wagner, pitching coach of the Doc Hounds.
1: Don't thank us. We thank you.
0: We thank you.
1: we thank you for being back with us. And also, I didn't give him the heads up, Drew, but in talks to figure out how the huddle ends up with the Wings with Wags on a certain Wednesday
4: night.
1: That's
4: what we're talking about.
1: That's the promotion that I really want.
4: Like.
1: But DocHounds.com, go check them out because they have maybe my favorite giveaway of all time. Coming up on June 5th, Quick Trip Glazers.
0: That is incredible.
4: It's simple but genius, right?
1: What? You kidding me? A six-pack of Glazers in the stands?
4: Boom.
1: I might never move.
0: That's heaven. Hot dogs and Glazers.
1: Oh, goodness gracious.
4: Glizzies and Glazers.
0: Glizzies and Glazers.
4: Oh. Come on now.
0: We love it.
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0: It's time for us to close up shop here on the old huddle. We will do that with our Wake and Bake story of the day. We're having a blast on a Friday. 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

0: goodness. They're going to have to rip these microphones away from us. We're having so much fun here on
1: Thank you.
0: Drew, Billy, and Armin. And it's, I don't know, it hits different when it's going to be 75 out and 80-degree weekend coming up.
2: Now we're feeling that weather.
1: Amen.
0: Put the snow scrapers out of the car. Put that away.
1: And everything hits different when you see on that extended forecast something with an 8 before it,
0: I'll
1: right?
0: Take it.
1: 70s are beautiful. 80 means we're here. We've arrived. And listen, it's going to be a great weekend for it. It's going to be my my potentially one golf weekend of the year. So I hope on Monday I'm not like, barely standing up in here. Because I'll tell you, I feel real old and real out of shape when I'm worried about going and playing golf.
0: No doubt. I mean, you work your way through a 75 ball bucket, or, even 50 or 100 balls at the range, and you're sore. And then you think, all right, well, you're going to swing that much on the course probably. And you're playing a scramble, so that's okay.
1: Yes, makes it a lot easier.
0: The Arrowhead University fundraiser that you're attending, shout out.
1: Thank you very much. Come on, Warhawks. State champions.
0: Price
1: goes up when you're in state champions. Makes sense.
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0: 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Billy, what's a good wake and bake story for Friday?
1: So there's a lot of ways we could go with this. I don't know that there's anything better than if you are of that fandom that wakes and bakes, of seeing the amount of real stoner-like videos of the schedule release yesterday. I mean, they went for all of the great classic stoner movies. When you look at Step Brothers with the Las Vegas Raiders, Fernando Mendoza and Kirk Cousins reinventing that. A little Robot Chicken vibes kind of from the Packers one with the Packers claymation move. One last night as well. And there's a little Mario deal in there. The Los Angeles Chargers, shockingly, did take a shot at Versini and Vrabel in their video, which everybody was wondering if they would. Everybody did. Everybody does. However, I can't say I ever thought that this was going to be, as Armin coined it earlier, knocking out of the park. Social media department Super Bowl.
2: That's it, man. That's
1: the middle of May is when they play what they play for, and everything else is all second place. Depending on if you can knock it out of the park here. And I'll tell you this, drifted into the couch last night and watched way too many of them. That is probably an hour of my life I'm never going to get back. And I don't remember any of the other ones. But I will say, I laughed at the This Is Sports Center one. Because that nostalgia, those commercials that ESPN made, I don't know that they've ever made better content.
2: Yeah, that was amazing stuff. All hilarious. I could watch those forever. The old YouTubes of like...
1: It pulled me right back into a rabbit hole and I watched a 30-minute cut-up of it. It was great. God bless Stuart Scott.
0: All right. On Monday, we will recap the weekend. We'll talk about Billy's round of golf, and we'll get you ready for Brewers Cubs. I mean, that's as good as it's going to get in mid-May.
1: I was going to say the fake border battle until the real border battle coming up on Monday. That's
0: right. Have yourselves a great weekend. Enjoy whatever you're doing. And we will gather again on Monday at 5 a.m. Thanks for hanging out with us in the huddle. Fox Sports Radio, Wisconsin.
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15: 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Epstein would become one of the world's most infamous predators, a man who could have faced decades in prison but served just 13 months in his own wing of a county jail.
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15: 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Truth and Lies, Jeffrey Epstein.
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3: 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I've been on Food Network for like 30 years. This is going to be a little different. 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At some point, we'll talk about why I don't have a restaurant in New York City right now. Kind of paining me, but I love my restaurants in Vegas. Well, we'll talk about all those kinds of things and all the great things about, of course, food. But food is just sort of the foundation of it all. 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
3: Diven, a shot at Tim Sills, way off target, off the near corner boards from the Ducks. Well, the offensive zone with their fourth line, Ross Johnston, Tim Washington, and Jansen Harkins. Now a chance at the other end, a stop. Oh, what a finish! Mitch Marner backs his way to the crease and finishes at the right post. What a goal for Mitch Marner! 1-0 Knights, a minute into game six.
4: Marner's been unbelievable. Magnificent. 18 points, 7 goals, 11 assists. He leads all scorers in the postseason as the Golden Knights advance to the Western Conference Finals, where the Avs will be waiting. That's courtesy of Vegas Knights Radio Network. 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Colonel in Tampa. Colonel, welcome back. What do you have for me?
5: Good morning, Dan. We recognize that in the course of human events, today is significant because it marks your myriad contributions to a cynical, cynical world. Thus, I think it only fitting and proper to render you military courtesies of respect and admiration to you on your birthday. So if I may, Dan, Danettes, backroom guys, attention! For those who love to rock sports, we salute you, Dan. Happy birthday, stud.
4: Thank you, Colonel. Wait, am I allowed to salute?
6: I don't know.
4: Colonel, am I allowed to salute?
5: Absolutely, Dan. With your father's service and all your service to our nation, absolutely.
4: All right. Okay. I guess I kind of get in on a technicality. My dad served. You know, I tried to join the VFW, Veterans of Foreign War, and then they have something for, like, the relatives or sons or family of those who served. And I couldn't find my dad's information from serving in Korea. And so I can't join the VFW. I just wanted to join the VFW because that's where my dad would take me. And I'd sit at the bar, and it was the VFW. And I'd have a Fanta, an orange Fanta. And I'd sit at the bar. My dad would have a Schlitz, and he would have a shot of whiskey or two. So on a Saturday, I'd be going to the bar and sitting there with my dad. Now, I had three other brothers, and, you know, it was a treat to go and sit at the bar. And I was going to try to join the VFW so I could sit at the bar. So I could bring my son, who's now 34, to sit at the bar. Yes, Paul.
6: So you need to find your dad's military records?
4: Yeah, we were looking.
6: Do you want me to make some calls?
4: Well,
6: we may know a guy.
4: My oldest brother was going to help me. And there's a VFW right across the street from the man cave. And I thought it'd be nice, maybe, you know, Friday beers, go over there, have a couple of Miller Lights. Maybe the I-team can get on this. But, yeah. Yes, Dylan.
7: Famously cheap beers at the VFW.
4: Oh, I know. That's another reason.
7: Yeah.
4: Yeah. But, I'd like to. I'd like to get into the VFW.
7: Were you ever a beer and a shot guy, like your dad?
4: No.
7: I don't think I've ever seen you take a shot.
4: No, I never did because my dad did. Mm. Like, I saw what it did to him.
7: To everyone.
4: And, you know, it was, he used to hide it in our pantry. I remember we had vanilla wafers. And there was a box there, but behind it was
6: Wild Turkey.
4: It was Kessler whiskey. Well, if you smelled it or tasted it, you'd never want it again. And just like the beer that he would have, he'd have Blatz, Schlitz, Wiedemann. And the beer wasn't good, so we didn't drink it. Because he'd always say, you guys never took my beer. I'm like, no, it's not any good. Yes, Paul.
6: Kessler whiskey, smooth as silk, it said on the bottle.
4: Oh.
7: Seems like that's probably not
4: And true. Even smoking cigarettes. I never did that because my dad used to smoke Camel non-filter.
7: The no filter.
4: And it killed him. Yeah, it killed him. Yes, Todd.
8: I would have done the opposite. I would have had the whiskey out front to block the cookies. I don't want to share my box of Nilla wafers with anybody.
4: Jay in Delaware. Hi, Jay. What's on your mind?
9: Hey, Dan. First off, of course, I just want to wish you a happy birthday. And unlike still in there. I do look at you as a great father figure. I'm 40 years old, so I've listened to you most of my adult life, and you've given great advice to a lot of your both younger listeners to heed by. And I was a big fan of the Falcons, Steelers, and Raiders schedule release. Falcons with the old Sports Center commercials. That was funny. I probably laughed the entire time. Matt Ryan was great. And how you feel about the Steelers one? You guys have a great weekend, great birthday, Dave.
4: I didn't see the Steelers one. Did you guys see the Steelers video? Yeah, I didn't see it. We'll talk about the schedule release. Albert Breer set to join us, the Monday morning quarterback. Some of the matchups. The fact that you're not going to see Jeremiah Love in primetime, Cam Ward in primetime, Dolphins in primetime, Jets in primetime. Also, Rich Eisen will stop by. Scott Van Pelt from the PGA Championship. Busy final 2 hours. Dan and the Danettes right after this. LinkedIn is pretty amazing.
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13: Here's something pretty disturbing I discovered while researching this podcast. This is what it actually says on the Los Angeles Police Department website. The site states that the Adult Missing Persons Unit investigates 3,200 cases a month. And 70% of those missing people are found or returned voluntarily within 2 or 3 days. It goes on to explain, and I quote here, since being a missing person is not a crime, police are

0: We were outside in the grilling area, the RecTech grilling area. Chef Greg came in. I don't know what he's making, but it looks fabulous. It's a meat cake that I've never seen or heard of before, but boy, does it look good. Yes, Dylan?
1: He showed me a picture of a previously made meat cake, yes. And it is looks exactly what it sounds like. It is a cake made out of meat.
0: Yeah. That was my nickname in high school.
1: The meat cake.
0: Meat cake.
1: Yeah.
0: Oh, no, it was beefcake. Yes, yes, Marvin.
2: Who called you that?
0: No one.
2: Okay.
0: No one. Somebody sent me a picture from me in high school, and it's not a good look. You know, once again, reinforcing the 6'3", about 148, long hair, parted down the middle, some acne. Come and get some. Yes, Paulie.
3: But at the time, we all felt like we looked all right.
0: No, I didn't. By comparison with other guys that were in my class, I was like, God, I gotta turn on some personality here. I gotta charm somebody. Yes, Marv.
2: Paulie tries to downplay his looks, but he kind of had the like Johnny from the Karate Kid look going on.
0: He did.
3: Thank you.
2: What?
0: You did.
2: Easily. He was definitely at Club MTV with Downtown Julie Brown in the mid-90s.
0: Like you and Fritzy probably had your run, you know, earlier. When you were in high school, maybe college, Fritzy certainly, when he was in high school and college, you guys had sort of a boy band, you know, hotness to you.
3: Yeah, I was a little skinny in high school. The Flock of Seagulls haircut didn't work. More like an Anthony Michael Hall Weird Science look, which I don't think was great.
0: Okay. No.
3: Yes. Better in college.
0: Yes, Dylan.
1: You had the 6'3", though. That's a lot of people would kill for that.
0: Yeah, no, but I looked even taller and skinnier. Because I was 6'3".
1: The lank.
0: Not good. 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Zach in Iowa. Hi, Zach. What's on your mind today?
4: Good morning, Dan. Just wanted to reach out and say happy birthday. Today is also my son's first birthday, and his name is Maverick Patrick. Last year we called in about 3 days after he was born, and in the midst of him being born, didn't realize it was your birthday, so you're late in saying that. It's crazy with it being his first birthday how something like so happy can also be so sad. You look at it and like, man, how did we get here a year later?
0: But I know. I'm dealing with my grandson who's getting ready to turn one. And my granddaughter's 3. I say it. Marvin, what's the expression you have with?
2: The days are long, but the years are short.
0: Yeah, that's a great expression. Aaron in Atlanta. Hi, Aaron. What's on your mind today?
5: Happy birthday, Dan. Long time. First time. CNN, ESPN, Dan and Dilts. And when you do your wedding speech, do it like General Patton, but leave out the profanity.
0: Oh, I might have some profanity in there. But I'm not going to do it like when Fritzy was doing stand-up and it wasn't going well in New York and he went blue and all of a sudden started cursing and I go, oh, boy, he's in trouble. Then I knew you were in trouble after that, toddler.
6: Yeah, I was in total panic mode. I didn't know what to say.
0: Yeah, because if you curse, then sometimes people just laugh anyways. But Todd, I could tell when we were at the comedy club, Caroline, one of the most famous comedy clubs in America.
6: Very intimidating.
0: And Todd shut it down. It closed soon after.
6: It did close within weeks after I went up.
0: Reggie there. In California. Hi, Reggie. What's on your mind?
7: Hey, what's up, Dan? I'm on my way to Bishop, California, going fishing with my dog. Hey, happy birthday.
0: Thank you, Reg. Thank you. I'm going to do some fishing next week, I think. Do a little trout fishing. Do a little golfing. Yes, Dill.
1: When are we going to go fishing together, Dan?
0: How about in Tahoe?
1: All right.
0: We could go to Truckee.
1: Yeah.
0: And, you know, famous for fly fishing there. Maybe that Saturday or Sunday before we go to Tahoe, we'll be out there for the big celebrity golf event.
1: Maybe a little fly fishing golf combo day?
0: Let's not push it.
1: Okay.
0: You know, let's see how fly fishing goes.
1: We'll stick to one for now.
0: Yeah. Because there's some serenity, some quiet when you go fly fishing.
1: Yeah.
0: It's just you, your fly rod, and the fish.
1: And the trees sometimes.
0: Well, you got to be careful of the trees. That's what people don't understand. It's like you go 10 and you go 2. It's like...
1: Or just roll cast.
0: Yeah, that's what my wife did. She wanted to learn how to fly fish when we were on vacation. And the fishing guide said, why don't you just roll it over? You don't try to pull out the more line and throw it out there 30 or 40 feet. Yeah, it looks a whole lot easier than it is. But everybody wants to fly fish. And then you do it once and you go, okay, I'm done. I'm done. I love there's a rhythm to it. And I like working for catching the fish. I don't like to just throw it out there, put a little bobber on it, put a worm on it, and just let it sit. And then you grab a beer. I like working the fish a little bit. A little strategy there. Yes, Dylan.
1: And you can still drink while you're fly fishing.
0: You can. It's a little tougher, though, because you're using both hands out there. Yeah. Maybe I could bring you, and then you could be holding a beer and then, like, you know, pouring it down my throat.
1: Oh, you want me to caddy for you while we're fly fishing?
0: Poll results from the second hour of this. We're already 2 hours in. Dang. I only got one more hour on my birthday. Yeah, Dylan.
1: Well, you have more than an hour of your birthday. What are you doing? Are you doing anything tonight? Going to dinner?
0: Kids are coming in.
1: Oh.
0: And eating at 5 o'clock. Yes.
1: Of course you are.
0: That means cigar, maybe some tequila, maybe tuck the grandkids in, and then go to bed soon after they do. And then watch a little bit of basketball as well. All right. 2 hours in the books. One more to go. Scott Van Pelt will join us. Van Peasy. And we will also talk to Rich Eisen. I think he's joining us here in the Man Cave on a Meat Friday. Fritzy, Dylan, Marv, Paulie. I'm going to be in the confessional coming up if you're watching on Peacock. LinkedIn is pretty...
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8: Season. They you mean do have.
9: Bohunk Brandon?
8: Bohunk Brandon, yeah.
9: Beefcake Brandon?
8: Beefy Brandon.
9: Yeah.
8: The Raiders play the Titans in week 16, which could be a flex debut of Mendoza if they stick with Cousins that long. Now, I don't know if they stick with Kirk Cousins that long or if he stays healthy that long, but that would be that's a winnable late season, throw him in
10: type of game. So kind of like how Mahomes started his career.
8: Dude, I mean, it could very well be a late season, throw him in. So we'll figure it out sooner than later. All right, let's do this. Our Tire Rack play of the day. The Vegas Knights moved on past the Ducks last night.
11: A save at the horn for Hart, and no, they blow the whistle with 1 second left. Now they let the final second off the clock. The game is over, and the series is over. The Golden Knights beat the Ducks 5-1 today.
9: And their press obligations
8: over.
9: The Vegas Golden Knights are set to face the Colorado Avalanche in the 2026 Western Conference Final for the NHL Stanley Cup playoffs. That was courtesy of the Golden Knights Radio Network, and that was our Tire Rack play of the day. 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
8: Sam, what was that? Fox Sports Radio Las Vegas?
12: Yeah, we were just trying to figure out the credit. It's Fox Sports Radio Las Vegas.
8: There you go. Thank you, buddy.
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8: Okay. Now, there was this fake story Covino fell for, but I don't blame him because it seems like not that far-fetched. A mom set up an alcohol stand at a kid's soccer game selling, like, divorced rosé and, you know, mom sangria and all these different cocktails, and it got arrested, but it's not a true story. However, it did pose the question, would you be okay? Are you okay with moms drinking at their kids' sporting events?
9: Yeah, dude, I got word that they do it on the hush-hush every weekend because it becomes a scene. It just does. I've seen it at my nephew's games, and you know, they hide it and all their little Yeti bottles. They have it in their tumblers all the time.
8: Yeah, they're Stanley. All these women have their big Stanley cups.
9: Stanley, yeah.
8: I think it's inappropriate. And I'm party guy, man. You know me. I'm the guy that's like, you know, I'm the guy that's usually like, no rules. But I think it should not be allowed. And we'll explain that more next. Plus, we'll play some fun games, give away some prizes next. We are.
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22: Crash in Waukesha, Highway 67 and Sunset Drive. Another on the right shoulder, 4145 southbound at Watertown Plank. Eastbound 94, stopping and going from 68th to 35th, westbound 27th to Holly. I'm Kevin Henry. That's your latest total traffic.
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34: You guys just didn't want it bad enough. That should have been an easy win. What were you doing out there? You gotta hustle. You could have made that play if you'd been open.
15: On the car ride home after the game, when you think you're helping by telling me what I did wrong and what I need to work on, all I hear is that I'm not good enough, that I'm supposed to be perfect, that it's not okay to lose. On the car ride home, all I need to hear is how much you love me and enjoy watching me play, that my worth isn't determined by my performance, that even on my worst day, I am worthy. That you see me learning, growing, and doing my best. And that is enough.
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36: Tarang will score. Sanchez on his way to second with an RBI double.
35: 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Tonight, it's a border battle as Milwaukee visits Minnesota.
36: It's Allen on the barrel. That is going to be a base hit, and they're going to wave Vaughn. Here comes the throw. No throw. It's cut off.
35: We'll preview tonight's matchup on the mound. Thoughts on the lineup?
0: Yeah, we got a good lineup. We got guys who are going to get on base, steal bases, play good defense.
35: And all of the storylines heading into tonight's game.
1: He's pushing to get back, but we're going to make sure that he's okay because we want him for the majority of the season, not just these few games.
35: So let's get to it.
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3: Welcome in, getting you set for game one of a three-game road series for the Brewers in Minnesota as they take on the Minnesota Twins tonight at Target Field at 6:10. Welcome in. I am Hunter Baumgart, excited to be with you for the next hour talking Brewers baseball, getting you everything you need to know on what has turned into a newsy day here when it comes to Brewers baseball. There were updates as far as who's going to start tonight's game for the Brewers. We'll have that for you in a moment. Also, updates on Christian Yelich, a positive update on Luis Peña, minor leaguer, and any other news of the day. We'll get you caught up on all that. We'll get you the pitching matchup, as mentioned. We'll get you the lineups here in just a moment and dig into some of the numbers of the Milwaukee Brewers. We're a quarter of the way through the season already, and I kind of wanted to dig into the pitchers tonight as far as what we've seen from them so far and how impressive they have been. And specifically, Brewers come into tonight having won 11 of their last 15. So they're 11-4 in their last 15. How good has the starting pitching been during that stretch? We'll get into that as well. So happy to have you along for the ride, whether it's on YouTube, Facebook, or X. If you want to give us a shout there, feel free to do so. A comment or a question, always take them there. And also on the talk and text line at 877-794-1973. If you're like, why is the pregame show starting right now? My pocket schedule says the game is starting at 7:10. Well, the Twins made the decision earlier this week to move this game up 1 hour to 6:10 because the Timberwolves and Spurs are playing later tonight, game six of their Western Conference playoff in the NBA. And so they wanted to make sure that they could try to however they want to put it in downtown Minneapolis. And they wanted to make sure everything was as easy as possible for Minnesota sports fans tonight. So that is exactly why you have a 6:10 ball game. Now, if I look at the tip time for the Timberwolves and Spurs tonight, it is going to be a doubleheader of action for Minnesota sports fans because 8:30 is the tip time for the Timberwolves and Spurs. And so you could go and watch at 6:10, the Brewers take on the Twins, and then you could at 8:30 go and watch the Timberwolves take on the Spurs. Although if you're going to an NBA playoff game, you're probably not going to go to a baseball game beforehand, but that is possible if you're in Minnesota. But appreciate you tuning in here on this Friday night. Hopefully you have a fun weekend plan. It is absolutely gorgeous out there and going to be gorgeous tonight, tomorrow there in Minneapolis for baseball. You've got Coleman Crowe starting for the Milwaukee Brewers tonight. And that was news that came about 3 hours ago. It had been TBA. The Brewers did not announce yesterday who the starter would be for today. We asked Pat Murphy after the game, and he said they're still deciding. Said it could be a bullpen day. Well, it's going to be Coleman Crowe getting the start, and he has made one major league start. That was the magnificent outing he had in Miami, where he went 5 1/3, gave up 2 earned runs, walked 1, struck out 4. That was April 17th in Miami. And Coleman Crowe is one of those young guys in that AAA staff that you have high hopes for, and you saw some of those glimpses against Miami. So excited for him to get the start. He's opposite Joe Ryan, who's coming in. He's the Twins ace, 2-3 with a 3.43 ERA, coming off an all-star year. We'll dig into those two, what we've seen from Joe Ryan so far, what maybe gives the Brewers hope tonight, and also exactly what we've seen from Coleman Crowe in the minor league since he was last up on April 17th. But let's start how we always start, and that's with tonight's starting lineups. Let's start with the visiting Milwaukee Brewers, who come in with a record of 24-17, coming fresh off that 5-1 homestand, that series win over the San Diego Padres after sweeping the Yankees. They are playing well, and let's see how Pat Murphy's going to line up his guys tonight. Leading off in left field, Jackson Churio. Batting second at second base, Bryce Terang. Batting third and behind the plate, William Contreras. Cleanup hitter, the first baseman, Jake Bowers. Batting fifth in center field, Garrett Mitchell. Batting sixth, that's his designated hitter tonight, Andrew Vaughn. Batting seventh in right field, Sal Frelick. Batting eighth at third base, Luis Renjifo. He's hot right now, folks. He's batting over 300 in May. And the shortstop, David Hamilton, will bat ninth. So for the Brewers, it's Churio, Terrain, Contreras, Bowers, Mitchell, Vaughn, Frelick, Ranjifo, and Hamilton. Now for the Minnesota Twins, who come in with a record of 20-24 on the season, coming off a 9-1 victory over the Miami Marlins yesterday. They line up like this, leading off in right field, Austin Martin. Batting second at shortstop, Brooks Lee. Batting third behind the plate, Ryan Jeffers. The cleanup hitter, the designated hitter, Josh Bell. Batting fifth at second base, Luke Kuechel. Batting sixth at first base, Cody Clemens. Batting seventh at third base, Royce Lewis. Batting eighth in center field, Ryan Kreidler. And batting ninth in left field, James Outman. For the Twins, it's Martin, Lee, Jeffers, Bell, Kuechel, Clemens, Lewis, Kreidler, and Outman. Whenever I see James Outman in a lineup, I always think how ironic it is that a guy with the last name of Outman is in a starting lineup for a Major League Baseball team. I just love that. I love it's just, isn't it ironic, as they say, right? Who you notice is not in that Minnesota Twins lineup tonight is Byron Buxton, who was actually scratched about 2 hours before the Twins won yesterday against the Marlins. 2 hours before the game, the Twins calling it soreness in his right hip flexor, and he had been slated to start as a designated hitter yesterday and lead off. And honestly, the Brewers are catching a major break here. He has hit 15 home runs in his last 26 games. Now, I didn't do the math of how many home runs the Brewers have in their last 26 games. I'm not going to guess, but I would guess that around the last 26 games is probably the amount of home runs that Byron Buxton has. And you look at this and you say, the Brewers are catching a break here. Byron Buxton has an 899 OPS on the season overall. So they are catching a break. He's not in the lineup tonight. We'll see what they do moving forward. But Byron Buxton, not in the lineup for the Twins. You will also notice that Christian Yelich is not in the lineup once again for the Milwaukee Brewers tonight. And this is just tough because he came off the IL. You finally had Churio, Vaughn, Yelly back. And you're thinking to yourself, all right. Like, they all weren't in the lineup, though, on Tuesday. Vaughn was not in the lineup on Tuesday. So all three have not been in the lineup. They were on the active roster. They're still on the active roster. But unfortunately, Yelich not in the lineup. The latest from Minneapolis, per Adam McKelvey and Kurt Hoag, who are there, Christian Yelich is going to take some swings this afternoon, but the Brewers don't feel urgency to make a decision today because if it's an IL move, it can be backdated 3 days. So let's say they go through today, he takes some swings, he doesn't feel too good. They say tomorrow, all right, we're going to put him back on the IL. They could backdate it. And so 3 days means the 16th, so you're back to like Wednesday. So they could be, you know how you see sometimes when the teams put a player on the injured list and they say retroactive to? Well, you can do that 3 days prior to that day that you're on. So let's say they decide tomorrow, he's just not recovering how we want him to. He's already, you know, 3 days into it, what would be an IL stint. Let's put him on the injured list. And if they do that tomorrow, they can backdate it 3 days, and that would be to whatever, May 13th, and then he'd be eligible to come off in 7 days after that because it's a 10-day IL stint. So he's going to take some swings. It actually popped up, and this coming from, so that was from Adam McKelvey, Kurt Hoag of the Journal Sentinel adding that they are still giving it a couple days before making a decision on the IL. Yelich said he felt his back tighten up prior to the game on Tuesday. So this was something that actually he felt before the game. He still played, obviously. And Yelich said, quote, not great timing. But he was going to try to take some swings on the field here this evening, and we'll see how that goes. Now, when I hear that, and I go back in Hunter's memory bank here of what we experienced on Tuesday, of course, it was great because Christian Yelich was coming off the IL. When we talked to Yelly, Yelly's not, and he's gotten, you know, I feel like over his career, he's gotten better with the media. Not that he was ever mean to him, but he's just a quieter individual. You just kind of know that he keeps to himself. And so he's been like that in his career, but as the last couple of years have gone, he's really taken on that leadership role in that clubhouse, and he's been longer with his answers. I mean, quite frankly, that's the difference. He was very short. We caught him in the clubhouse Tuesday right before he was going out to take some swings, and he was pretty short in his answers. It was pretty quick, to the point. We played it the other day on the pregame show, on Tuesday on the pregame show, and I didn't really think anything of it at the time because it seemed like we caught him right before he was going to take swings or something, and he was had somewhere to be and totally understand that with players, and he was nice enough to take a couple minutes for us. But thinking back, I do wonder if he was feeling something in that moment and didn't, want to, spend a whole lot of time and just kind of, felt it in the moment. I don't know. Maybe then he went and took BP, because after that he did go and take BP, and maybe he felt it after that. I don't know exactly when it popped up on Tuesday, but just thinking back. And then I also saw, and I didn't really make note of it at the time because I've seen it before, but he had a pad on his back in the dugout, if I remember correctly, Tuesday during the game, late in the game. And I was kind of thinking, at the time, thinking back on it, I was like, oh, interesting. I took a mental screenshot of it. I went, whatever it is on Windows. I don't know. I do it all the time for a screenshot, but I can't think about what. Anyway, I did that in my mind, Control-4 or whatever. Anyway, whatever it is on your computer, because it's different if you're on Windows, if you're on Mac, if you take a screenshot. Anyway, I did that in my mind, okay? And so that's what I went back to then tonight when I saw that it popped up before Tuesday's game. So just a couple things to note there. Otherwise, let's hear what Pat Murphy had to say yesterday, because I think this was kind of a good overview of their mentality when it comes to this soreness with Yelich. This is not new. This is something that he's dealt with in the past. We all know the back surgery, and then he was able to play most of the season last year, obviously. But this is Pat Murphy yesterday. This is not today, so I want to preface this, but this is after the game, question and answer. If you listen to Milwaukee Baseball Tonight, you heard it yesterday, but I want to play it again just because I think it gives a good idea of the way the Brewers might handle this with Christian Yelich. So take a listen.
2: Yeah, it felt much better today. We'll find out a lot more tomorrow, and I think tomorrow will be kind of the telling tale of whether he needs a longer break. And he feels awful. He just feels awful about it because he's so responsible to this organization. He cares so much about his role and those types of things, and very unselfish. But he's pushing to get back. We're gonna make sure that he's okay, because we want him for the majority of the season, not just these few games. So if we can do everything we can, even if whatever we have to do to make sure he's 100% when he comes back.
4: He'd had all those back issues before the surgery a couple of years ago, and then played pretty much the full season last year. I mean, is it any?
2: No, he had the same thing last year. If you talk to his doctor, they'd tell you the same thing, that this is going to happen from time to time. Do you know anybody with back surgery that absolutely has no problems with their back? No, it's just not the way it is.
4: We'll find out a lot.
2: To keep him out 7 days, and then why not just do something else, get somebody else here for, if it's only going to be 3 games we get back, so we'll see. I'm optimistic.
3: There you go. That was Pat Murphy yesterday. And again, I just want to say that it was yesterday's audio, but it gives a good idea of, right, they don't want to sacrifice the long term for the short term here. They want Yelich in June, July, August, September, October, November. Yeah, let's play it in November. Well, maybe they'll have the World Series wrapped up in October by then. But, you want him for the long haul. You don't necessarily want to sacrifice that for just a couple of games here. And, he said Wednesday that he wanted to play. And so that was Wednesday. Now we're to Friday. Now he's going to take some swings. So they're clearly taking a conservative, conservative care with this. And as he's mentioned, he just must feel it just, it was tough. His talking to him when he immediately went on the IL, you could see how much it was hurting him, and not just pain wise, his injury, But mentally, just not being able to get out there because, he, as Pat Murphy said, he takes a lot of pride in what he means to the Brewers, what he means to this team, how productive that we know he can be. He obviously has had one huge moment already this year with that go-ahead three-run homer against the White Sox the first opening weekend and can't wait for more this season. But he's got to be healthy first, and we'll see what tomorrow brings. We'll see how these swings go today, and then we'll see what any long-term effects could be. But hopefully, Christian Yelich is back in the lineup coming up tomorrow, maybe, or maybe even Sunday. I think it's a win if we get him before the end of the Twins series. All right, so Coleman Crowe was called up from AAA Nashville. So the other news of the day was that Brian Fitzpatrick has been optioned. Now, I really liked what I saw from Brian Fitzpatrick, the lefty out of the bullpen. And I think this was more just like you wanted to bring up Coleman Crowe for the start. And who is kind of expendable in that bullpen, kind of the last guy in there. And Brian Fitzpatrick is probably your guy right now. In four games that he appeared in at the major league level, he had a 1.59 ERA. So I really liked what I saw from him. Unfortunately, he had to make room on the roster, but I believe we will see Brian Fitzpatrick back. I really do. So Coleman Crowe making the start tonight, and we'll get into Crowe's numbers here in a little while. But one of the first questions that I saw on social media was, why is Chad Patrick not starting? And look, it's a valid question. Chad Patrick has been a key member of the team for the last year plus. He was kind of in the bullpen later in the season in the playoffs last year. But he started the year in the starting rotation. So it's a guy who you've kind of expected to start. So the question becomes, what is his role? Pat Murphy really put it really well about his role pregame a couple of days ago here in Milwaukee. And I want you to take a listen. This is Pat Murphy talking about the role that he sees Chad Patrick in right now.
2: We know he's a multiple inning guy, but this role that he's in right now could be used on the front end for four innings, mm-hmm. or on the middle of the game for three or four innings, or in that one inning role like it was last night. When we want to give Ashby an extra day, we're always in to win tonight. Mm-hmm. But with our youth on the pitching staff, Kurt's trying to write a piece that we got the exact same team coming back. But we got Woody out, we got Priester out, we got Peralta not here. So we're going with a bunch of young pitchers, and it's hard for those young pitchers to just leave them out there and go, hey, go six, mm-hmm. save our pen. So the days we got to rest Ashby, whatever, Patrick fits in for one inning, and then he can take a few days, and now he can go three innings, whatever. Kind of become like an Ashby role, kind of. So it's the guy you use as an opener, but is he an opener? Or do you use him for three hitters, or do you use him for 14 hitters?
5: And the other team won't know.
2: Won't know. So you can do some different things and have some flexibility, but you got to be disciplined to not use Ashby last night, not use Dale Hall last night. You've got to keep that discipline. And it's hard to do when you're trying to win the game and they got middle of the order coming up and they match up against this guy better than they do against Ashby or something like that. So,
5: is it going to require another length guy for the front-up games?
2: Well, we have that. We have some options.
5: Going type?
2: Yeah, exactly.
6: What do you think potentially makes Chad effective in that role where he's maybe going multiple innings but not necessarily 85, 90 pitches?
2: Your vision. You watched it. You've been watching it. So that's what makes me think it, because we all been watching
6: what he's done.
2: Yeah. He's good at it.
3: So again, that was earlier in the week talking about Chad Patrick, and I think it gives you a perfect idea of exactly the role they see him in right now. It's not a consistent starter. It's not necessarily always in the bullpen, but for now, it is a bullpen role for Chad Patrick. And this is what you can do when you have guys who can step up at the major league level, like a Logan Henderson and like a Coleman Crowe tonight, who have proven it at the major leagues, and maybe down the road, Robert Gasser, and especially when Woody and Priester come back. Like, this is what opens the door for Chad Patrick to go to this other role. And I've been saying it for weeks. I thought Chad Patrick was the odd man out in this rotation, just the way they had talked about him, just the way Chad Patrick, had performed at times. Now, he's not been awful. And when you actually look at the numbers, his starter ERA is 2.96 and his reliever ERA is 3.27. Now, he has double the amount of innings as a starter and which is interesting. So he has a 2.96 ERA as a starter this year, but a 3.27 ERA as a reliever. So something to keep in mind. However, you also look what he's done as a starter, 18 strikeouts, but 14 walks. And that has been obviously a key thing that Patrick, wants to clean up. But I kind of like him in that reliever role. You know, Pat Murphy said it the other day in a different quote that, you know, I kind of like him there. So I would think that that's where he will be. Now, he can be a length, front of the game, middle of the game, one inning. He's kind of your Swiss Army knife, kind of like Ashby. Will he be used as much as Ashby? I don't know if anybody will ever be used as much as Ashby. But he could kind of be from the right side. Ashby's a lefty. You could kind of have that from the right side with Chad Patrick. So that is kind of how it all ties together, right? Coleman Crowe getting the start for the Brewers tonight opposite Joe Ryan of the Twins. When we come back, we are going to dig a little more into what the Brewers have done in the first quarter of the season, because we're a quarter away into the 2026 season. And the Brewers starting pitching as of late has been fantastic, especially over the last 15 games. We'll give you some numbers on that. And then go down a few of the starters on what they've done specifically when it comes to the numbers, because, boy, this young pitching staff is coming into their own. And we'll talk about it coming up next. Getting you set for Brewers and Twins, game one of a three-game series. Game one of a six-game road trip that sees them go to Minnesota, Target Field, then Chicago, Wrigley Field. This is the Baseball Pregame Show presented by Import Minded. I'm Hunter Baumgart right here on Fox Sports 920.
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15: Getting you set for Brewers and Twins tonight. It's the border battle renewed. It's actually rivalry weekend throughout the entire Major League Baseball. Yeah, if you look at the scores, or the schedule, I should say, for tonight, you got the Phillies and Pirates, the Battle of Pennsylvania. You got the Orioles and Nationals. You got the Reds and Guardians, the Battle of Ohio. Marlins and Rays, Battle of Florida. Yankees and Mets, Subway Series. You got the series between the Cubs and the White Sox, of course. White Sox coming into that series a game over 500. What? Go White Sox this weekend. We're all White Sox fans. Rangers and Astros, the Battle of Texas. Royals and Cardinals. Of course, that's the rivalry. Dodgers and Angels, of course, the LA series. So you've got the Battle of the Bay, Giants and A's. So you've got all the rivalries going on this weekend. A lot of them interleague, a few not. Of course, then there's the ones that are kind of left out, like the Braves and Red Sox, I guess. Blue Jays and Tigers. Yeah, you guys are close enough. You guys, you know, here's the deal though, too. If you want to have a rivalry weekend, I get that this goes back to when interleague play was such a rarity, and you would have most of your interleague games against your, you know, closest geographical rival in the other league, right? So you'd have obviously the Subway Series, you'd have the Chicago Series, you know, you'd have Brewers and Twins, right? So this is what that goes back to. But now that they play every team every year, it kind of waters that down a little bit. So now I would say, if you're going to do a rivalry weekend, you know, do Brewers Cubs, do Yankees Red Sox, do, you know, Dodgers Giants or Dodgers Padres, you know, do the modern, or not even the modern, but just more, you know, Phillies Mets, you know, some of the rivalries. I mean, you could still do Mets Yankees. That's a rivalry. So you could still do that. I mean, you could still do Cubs and White Sox too. Some of those you obviously want to see, but if you're going to do, maybe you could do kind of like divisional rivalries, so to speak. And maybe a different rivalry weekend. I don't know. I'm just giving suggestions to Major League Baseball. Wanted to dive into some of the numbers here when it comes to the Milwaukee Brewers. Now, the Brewers come in tonight. They've won 11 of 15, so they're 11-4 in their last 15. That's since April 26th. And that was also their last series loss. They have not lost a series since that series against the Pittsburgh Pirates. They are 4-0-1 in their last five series. Twins, on the other hand, they just won a series over the Marlins. They have won 4 of 5 games, so they are coming in a little hot as well. The highlight of their year so far, just to kind of dig into who the Twins are a little bit, highlight of their year so far was a 4-game sweep of the Tigers in April. Then they lost 7 of 8 in late April to come back down to earth. This series for the Twins is actually part of a 9-game homestand that they are smack dab in the middle of. 3 series, and this is the 2nd of 3 for the Twins. So you go to the Brewers and you say, okay, this team has won 11 of 15. What's been the key? Well, I ran some numbers and found this. The starting pitchers for the Milwaukee Brewers over their last 15 games have a 2.44 ERA. 2.44 ERA. That's really good. And even more impressive, maybe, is that 7 of the 15 starts by Brewers pitching in the last 15 games have held the opponent scoreless. So 7 times in the last 15 games, the starter for the Brewers has not allowed a run. 7 times. That's almost half. That's basically, it's close to half. Half the time in the last 15 games, the starter has went out there and hasn't even allowed a run. And only two of the 15 games has the starter allowed 4 runs. The starting pitching has been dynamite over these last 15 games, pitching to a 2.44 ERA. So then that made me say, wow, this team is really getting
3: a lot of contributions from that starting rotation. So let's look at some of the individual numbers. Because we're a quarter of the way through the season, let's take a look at how these guys have fared so far. So let's take a look at a guy like Kyle Harrison, who made the start yesterday, five shutout innings against the Padres. The guy has a 2.09 ERA so far this season. And Red Sox fans are just shaking their heads again because they saw what Quinn Priester did when he came from Boston into this organization last year. And now Kyle Harrison seems to be the Quinn Priester of 2026. And Harrison has not given up more than two earned runs in a start this year. And he's given up just three home runs over 38 and two-thirds innings. Now, the Brewers have given up the least amount of home runs in baseball overall, but they've given up just, but Kyle Harrison specifically has given up just three home runs over his 38 and two-thirds innings so far this year. Again, a 2.09 ERA, the lefty. Jacob Mizorowski, we all know that numbers are jumping off the page at you when it comes to Jacob Mizorowski, no doubt about that. He's got, get this, his strikeouts per nine innings. So if you basically, you calibrate it out, okay, so you forecast it out. All right, if you take his strikeout rate for his innings so far and you cast it out to nine innings, how many strikeouts would he have per nine innings? Or how many strikeouts does he have per nine innings? He's averaging just over 14 strikeouts per nine innings. That, folks, is the best in baseball. It's the best rate in ball. Also, Cease, Dylan Cease is second on that list at 12.90. So the next guy is a full strikeout plus below Mizorowski. He also, Mizorowski leads the major leagues in strikeouts at 80 strikeouts. Dylan Cease is second at 75. And also, Mizorowski hasn't given up an earned run in May at all over 18 and a third innings. Guess what? Mizorowski has 29 strikeouts to just four walks in May. Just sensational over those three starts. When he faced the Nationals, and then when he faced the Yankees, and now he faced the Padres earlier this week. Let's go over to Brandon Sproat. Now, his ERA doesn't jump off the page, doesn't really register with the Harrison and the Mizorowskis who are in the low twos. Brandon Sproat has a 5.75 ERA. However, in May through two starts, he has a 2.89 ERA, earned his first major league win in the series opener against the Padres on Tuesday. And he's really the only starter the Brewers have that has any explosive numbers in a bad way. Like he gave up seven earned runs in that first start against Chicago. And three of his eight games that he's pitched in so far, whether it be out of the bullpen, because he did have an opener a couple times, but three out of the eight games with four earned runs or more that he has given up, three out of eight, which isn't great, almost half. That's why he has that ERA of 5.75. But I think we're starting to see it. We're starting to see it come into focus here a little bit with Brandon Sproat. And that 2.89 ERA, I know it's only two starts, but a 2.89 ERA in May through two starts, That looks pretty nice. Logan Henderson has started three starts for the crew this year, or three games. He pitched against the Royals back in that doubleheader in April, and then two starts since coming back up here in May. His last two, he's went six innings and he's went five innings, and he's given up two earned runs in all three starts. So no matter how long he's went, he's given up two earned runs, which is very good. What you love to see from him, 16 strikeouts to two walks over three starts. So you compare that, and I know we talked about Chad Patrick previously in the last segment. Chad Patrick as a starter has 18 strikeouts and 14 walks. You compare that with Logan Henderson, who has 16 strikeouts and two walks. It's a very, very different line that those guys are looking at. So, and that could be, again, that could be why, and I think it's a factor why, Chad Patrick is not in the starting rotation and Logan Henderson is right now. I think that is a fair assumption. And not, I'm not just saying that Chad Patrick's walk number is what's leading him to not be in that starting rotation right now. But it's definitely something. It's definitely something to watch. So 14 walks for Chad Patrick, to 18 strikeouts, and Logan Henderson has 16 Ks and just two walks. So that could be a factor definitely in what the Brewers are doing with adding him to that starting spot and Chad Patrick out for the time being. The starting staff as a whole. So let's take a look at some numbers for the starting pitching staff for the Brewers as a whole. They're tied, first of all, they have the fourth best starter ERA in baseball. They're only behind the Braves, Rays, and Yankees, who have been some of the best teams in ball so far this year. Brewers have a 3.27 ERA for their starters. The top is the Braves at 2.96. That is sensational. They also have the second least amount of home runs given up as a starting staff. I mentioned that the Brewers have given up the least amount of home runs in ball as a staff as a whole, Brewers pitchers. But if you just hone in on the starting staff, they've given up the second least amount of home runs in ball. They're also tied for the seventh least amount of walks. So they are one of the better teams in not walking batters as well. So those are some numbers from the starters, and I wanted to just check in with them, right? And check in with some of those numbers, check in with where they are, because boy, it's impressive. And Harrison and Mizorowski have been doing it from the jump. Sprout seems to be turning the corner a little bit. Adam McAlvey of MLB.com reporting this afternoon that it sounds like the Brewers want to give their starters an extra day of rest this time around. So Sprout would be able to go on Sunday, but it sounds like he may go Monday, which would then put Sprout on Monday, Mizorowski on Tuesday, Harrison on Wednesday for that Cubs series. So those would be your three starters for the Cubs series. Otherwise, if Sprout started Sunday, you'd be going with, maybe a Coleman Crow again. If you went Sprout on Sunday, Coleman Crow wouldn't go on Monday. So you would have, maybe a Chad Patrick or a bullpen day. And I think instead of that, they want to go, all right, let's have three of our established starters go in that Cubs series. Brandon Sprout, the opener, Jacob Mizorowski, day two, Kyle Harrison in day three. It looks like that's how they're lining up against the Cubs at Wrigley Field next week. By the way, that'll be my next pregame show Monday night, 6:40 start time between the Brewers and the Cubs at Wrigley. I'll be on the air at 5:30 here on Fox Sports 920. All right, let's get to a couple of comments here coming in on YouTube. First, Kevin says, hey, so pumped to see Crow again. Me too. As I mentioned, Coleman Crow was great in his first time out, 5 1/3, gave up 2 earned runs against the Miami Marlins back on April 17th. That was when some bad storms were rolling through the area. Much nicer night tonight. But Kevin, me and you both, we'll get to some check in on how Coleman Crow's been doing in the minors here in the next segment. Lex says, great night for baseball. It'll be a while before the Red Sox trade with the Brewers again. Yeah, I agree. wow. The Brewers seem to do it again. And Drouin has been sensational out of the bullpen. Shane Drouin, who was in that Caleb Durbin deal, 1.93 ERA as a reliever in 6 games. So Drouin has come out of the pen in 6 games this year as a 1.93 ERA. That guy has 13 strikeouts to just 2 walks. So, man, it just is astonishing that they continue. It's not astonishing because we know the Brewers front office is one of the best in ball, but they just keep doing it. Caleb Durbin hasn't gotten any better either in Boston. And I feel for the guy because he was in a great spot here. And I got to think the change of scenery is maybe hurting. We've seen change of sceneries help other players before. This might be hurting. Caleb Durbin, a 172 batting average right now, through 134 at-bats there. And you just don't love that for him. The poor guy. 41 games. He's played basically all the games for Boston. And he's hit 172 with 1 homer, driven in 14. He has 11 walks, 23 strikeouts. He stole 4 bases. But 172 batting average for Caleb Durbin. And he's not a home run hitter, as we know. So that average has to be up. Now, last year, he hit 256. So obviously, this is a significant downgrade for Caleb Durbin so far. Let me see here. Dobler says if Renjifo can maintain a 250 average and replace Ortiz with Pratt, the bottom of the lineup will perform lots better. Yeah, if Renjifo starts hitting, that is a significant development. And he has started hitting. I mean, he's hitting over 300 in May, as I mentioned. If he continues to do that and kind of does what we expected him to. I mean, he wasn't going to be jumping off the page. If he can be close to what Caleb Durbin did last year, I think you're going to be very happy with Luis Renjifo over there at third base. That average still sits at around 220 right now. But if he keeps this up, that can go upwards quickly. So, yeah. And then the shortstop position, yeah. We all know, you know, what Jory Ortiz is on the offensive side. I always said the leash was kind of Memorial Day. We'll see if that becomes a leash, you know, for the Brewers organization there at all, or when that time might come. Appreciate all of the comments coming in, whether it be on YouTube or the talk and text line as well at 877-794-1973. We're going to take a break. When we come back, we'll dig into what Coleman Crowe has done in the minors so far, because he's going to be taking the mound pretty soon, half hour away from Brewers and Twins at Target Field. And again, if you're like, why is the pregame show on now? This game was moved up from 7:10 to 6:10 due to the Timberwolves and Spurs playing their playoff game in Minneapolis, game 6 of their playoff series at 8:30 tonight in Minneapolis. So they moved this game from 7:10 to 6:10. So we moved our pregame show from 6 until 5 o'clock. When we come back, we'll dig into Coleman Crowe. Also give you a look at who Joe Ryan has been so far this year for the Minnesota Twins. He goes for the Twins. We'll give you the lineups one more time and give you some fast facts to make you a little smarter before you watch the Brewers take on the Twins at Target Field. 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We'll be right back. I'm Hunter Baumgart on Fox Sports 920.
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26: 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It's Golf for Less Online. And what it basically does is let you play great courses in southeastern Wisconsin at half price. These are well-known, time-tested tracks that will challenge the shot-making ability of big hitters and short sticks alike. Here's this week's featured course.
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on. So he's been really good his last two starts in Nashville, and now he's coming up to make the start against the Twins tonight for the Milwaukee Brewers. Now, on the other side, righty Joe Ryan gets the start for the Twins. He was their all-star last year, 2-3 with a 3.43 ERA so far this year. Last time out, he went six innings, allowed just one earned run at Cleveland. So that was very, very good. Now, the weird thing, the kind of the quirky thing about him was back on May 3rd, he actually left after pitching just one third of an inning because he had elbow soreness. And whenever a pitcher has elbow soreness, you get kind of scared, right? Well, it turned out to be nothing really. And he came out, pitched his last start, didn't miss any time, and threw six innings of one run ball. So he seems to be okay, but just a little bit of a scare there in the Twins fans because he's the guy, you know, the Twins are relying on. He's their number one. So that was interesting to see. But, you know, a couple things that I took away from Ryan's stats when I was looking at it. In April, he had a 4.36 ERA. So this guy is gettable. As much as he was an all-star last year and has the stuff, no doubt about it, he's got a 4.36, or he had a 4.36 ERA during his April starts. He also hasn't faced many great opponents. You look at the opponents he has faced and the lineups he has faced, and it's nothing really jumps off the page. Cleveland, Detroit, Kansas City, the Mets. I mean, they have good players, but they haven't put it together. The Reds, Baltimore, and then also Toronto. So Toronto also has a talented lineup, but they've been beat up at times. He's faced them twice, but Cincinnati's probably the best lineup out of those. And he went six innings of one run ball against Cincinnati as well. So he's a very good pitcher, no doubt about it. I just think it's interesting to look at the opponents he's faced and also that April ERA and you say, all right, Brewers could do something with him tonight. Obviously you'd love to have Christian Yelich in the lineup again. With the lefty bat against him, but unfortunately not. If you missed the start of the program, Christian Yelich, not in the lineup again tonight. They are going to have him take some swings before the game. We'll see how that goes. And then they are not deciding to put him on the IL yet. Still dealing with that back soreness that popped up just before the game on Tuesday. So not great timing, as Christian Yelich put it to reporters this afternoon, but it is what it is. By the way, Joe Ryan has made four appearances against Milwaukee in his career. He's 1-1 with a 3.18 ERA. He went 1-1 against Milwaukee last season. So that is the what you need to know about Joe Ryan. Let's get you the starting lineups one more time before we get you out of here in case you missed them to begin the show. Let's start with the Milwaukee Brewers, who come in with a record of 24-17 coming off that series win over San Diego and that 5-1 homestand. Let's rock, let's roll. And so the Milwaukee Brewers will line up like this, leading off in left field, Jackson Churio, batting second at second base, Bryce Terang, batting third behind the plate, William Contreras, cleanup hitter, the first baseman, Jake Bowers, batting fifth in center field, Garrett Mitchell, batting sixth as the designated hitter is Andrew Vaughn, batting seventh in right field, Sal Frelick, batting eighth at third base, Luis Renjifo, and batting ninth at shortstop is David Hamilton. For the Brewers, it's Churio, Terang, Contreras, Bowers, Mitchell, Vaughn, Frelick, Renjifo, and Hamilton. Even without Yelich, you love to see Churio and Vaughn in there. Brewers are 6-2 with Churio and Vaughn back on the active roster. Not a coincidence, folks. Not a coincidence. Let's look at the lineup for the Minnesota Twins, who come in 20-24. They won 4 of 5. They took a series finale, a rubber match against the Miami Marlins yesterday by a 9-1 final score. This is their lineup. Leading off in right field is Austin Martin. Batting second at shortstop, Brooks Lee. Batting third, the guy behind the plate, Ryan Jeffers. Batting fourth, the designated hitter, Josh Bell. Batting fifth at second base, Luke Kuechel. Batting sixth at first base, Cody Clemens. Batting seventh at third base, Royce Lewis. Batting eighth in center field, Ryan Kreidler. And batting ninth in left field, James Outman. For the Twins, it's Martin, Lee, Jeffers, Bell, Kuechel, Clemens, Lewis, Kreidler, and Outman. Notable, Byron Buxton not in that lineup. He was scratched before the game yesterday, dealing with some soreness in his right hip flexor. And the Brewers are catching a break with this one. He's hit 15 home runs in his last 26 games, and on the season he has an 8.99 OPS. It's been really good. Brewers are catching a break, not seeing him tonight. We'll see about the rest of the weekend. 6:10 first pitch between the Brewers and the Twins. Wanted to also update you on Luis Pena, who you'll recall, minor leaguer and with the Wisconsin Timber.